you could submit some music maybe that you made that you'd like to have end up on this show. track-blaster.com/WMBR to follow the playlist in real time. It's a cool summer evening and a little bit of rain around New England, but we're going to start with something a little heavier than we usually start off with here on Pipeline. There's a band out of Providence, Rhode Island called 4D8K. 4 the number, D the letter, 8 the number, and K the letter. They have a new record out called D1, and released on Bastille Day just a week ago, and this is a track called Learn to Apologize from 48K here on Pipeline.

I'm not sure why, but that song kind of reminds me of Future of the Left. That is a band called Narrow Arm, and they are out of Providence. They released one single just a couple of days ago, and it came across my plate, and I scooped it right up, and I like it. It's pretty good. It's called Ticking Clock from the band Narrow Arm out of Providence. We stayed in Providence that entire first set. Actually, Baby Muffler preceded Narrow Arm with a song called Liquor. That is off their new EP called Birthday. I like pretty much the whole thing, actually, and it sounds a lot like that. So if you like the song Liquor, you might like the whole EP. They are selling tapes over on Inkspot Tapes Records, but this is out on Bandcamp, and there's a link next to their name on TrackBlaster if you'd like to check out more of Baby Muffler. And before that, we started with 48K, Learn to Apologize off D1, something new from them, also out of Providence, Rhode Island. 617-253-8810. We'll just keep pushing along and head up to Burlington, Vermont. The band Pedal, as into Pedal Your Wares, are peddling their new record, 6 Weeks Without Water. They have a track off of it called FKA, and that record is out on Dark Fog Records from the Burlington band Pedal. And this is what FKA sounds like here on Pipeline.

That is something new from Lily Seabird, a band I really like out of Burlington, Vermont. They have a new full-length record coming out on September 4th, lest we say that date too much this summer, so we're trying to enjoy the summer here. But yeah, that's coming up at the beginning of September on Lamo Records, and it's called Light Spheres on Their Way. That record features a few singles which are already out. One of them is called Election Day, and that's what we just heard, and I really dig that track from Lily Seabird. Before that, we heard from a band out of New Hampshire called Surehold. Long Gone and Dead is the name of that track, and that is off their EP, which came out just a few days ago, called A Use of Force, from the band Surehold. And they have a really cool album cover on it. It's two hockey players fighting. I can't tell. One of them looks like Chara, but I'm not sure. I'd have to get a closer look on that one. And we started with Pedal, P-E-D-D-L-E, out of Burlington, Vermont. 6 Weeks Without Water is the name of that new record on Dark Fog Records. And we heard the track FKA from them. All right, 617-253-8810, pipeline.wmbr.org to submit your music to this very show. A few people have done that over this summer, but nobody did in the last couple weeks, so no artist submissions this week, sadly. Let's keep moving along and hear from Emily Grogan, longtime singer-songwriter in the Boston area. Used to watch her at Toad many years ago. She releases a new single called Tell Your Friends, which was passed along to us. And this is new from Emily Grogan out of Boston, Mass., here on Pipeline. Tell.

Yes, very cool. That is a brand new track from Greg Freeman. Came out just today, actually, called Indu, I-N-D-U. And that's off the upcoming record, which comes out in October on Transgressive or Canvas Back, depending on how you get it. All Set the Bone from Greg Freeman, who's going to go on a big tour as well. Saw Greg Freeman a few weeks ago out at Green River Festival, and it was excellent, and highly recommend checking out Greg Freeman if you're into that song, because it sounds like quite the evolution there. Before that, we heard from Bo Malcolm out of Burlington, Vermont, alt-country artist Bo Malcolm. New record out is called Life of Passion, and we heard the track Old Jake. Great track there, a lot of fun. And we started the set with Emily Grogan, who released a single, and it was passed along by email to WMBR. And that's a track called Tell Your Friends. A little edgy there at the end. Really dig that track from Emily Grogan. Speaking of, names that we've said sometimes on WMBR, Diane Young, not the Vampire Weekend song, but the artist, has a new record out called It's Happening Again. Be playing at Nice Fest coming up this weekend on the Saturday, I believe, is Diane Young. And this is a track off of that record called Applebee's from Diane Young here on Pipeline.

0: Nobody ever says, it's just cancer, get over it.
1: Or, snap out of it, it's just diabetes.
0: And who would ever say, it's nothing serious, it's just heart disease?
1: But you do hear those words about people living with another serious illness.
0: It's called depression, and it threatens the lives of more than 15 million Americans.
1: Like heart disease, its symptoms can be misleading.
0: Like diabetes, it's biologically based.
1: And like cancer, it can be fatal.
0: So what we should say is what doctors, medical professionals, and other experts say. 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
1: Which is why those who have overcome it say, getting treatment is like getting your life back.
0: Depression is real, but so is hope. 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

lot of cool things going on in that track by Caris Collateral, a band we played, I think, a couple weeks ago. They have a new self-titled record. They're out of Nashua/Trashua, New Hampshire. Separation of Church and the Latter-day State is the name of that record. Really, song, which is the second song on that record. Really dig that. Came out last year, actually. Prior to that, we heard from Guppy Boy. Speaking of songs that didn't come out this year, Guppy Boy released a record called Listen to the Water Spider just this year, and it's a compilation of all the tracks that they recorded and released in the mid and early 90s. We heard a track called Marathon Runner, which was originally out in 1994, but Listen to the Water Spider is a compilation of theirs from Guppy Boy, the band out of Burlington, Vermont. Dig that track, and a lot of it sounds similar to that. So if you want to go back to that sound, Guppy Boy can do that for you. And we started the set with Diane Young, who are playing at Nice Fest on Saturday. That's over in Davis Square, and that's off the record from earlier this year called It's Happening Again. We heard the track Applebee's. 617-253-8810. We're hitting the home stretch. This is Miss Melody Sunshine. Full record is out next week on July 31st, I believe. It's called Sweet Little World Album, and this is called Daisy Dream Disco from Miss Melody Sunshine. Sorry about that, Miss Melody. Here on Pipeline.

That's a band called Dagwood, and that is a new track from them called Walls of My Bedroom off their new record called Time Goes By. I've played a few of their records over the years, and I really dig it. I kind of don't go out of my way to listen to them, but when they crop back up again, I'm like, oh yeah, I like this band. They're out of New Haven, Connecticut, our Dagwood. Prior to that, we heard from Cricket Blue, a little two-song, little bedroom pop EP called Ella I. You, and we heard the B-side called You, Y-O-U, and they're out of Burlington, Vermont, and that is brand new from them. And Miss Melody Sunshine preceded that great summer song there called Daisy Dream Disco. Sweet Little World album is the name of that, and that record comes out in about a week and a half. All right, that is it for me. This has been Pipeline. My name is Eric. Thank you very much. Stay tuned for some more great programming here on WMBR. I know What's Your Weird is up, and then High Fidelity, and then Spin Cycle, and then some overnight programming, and of course we'll go into Christopher Weiss's new show, which I forget the name of, and then Morning Wood, and Beck will be on with Breakfast of Champions at 8 a.m. Thanks for tuning in. Have a great evening. I'm going to leave you with one of the headliners.

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2: Hi, you're listening to WMBR in Cambridge. This is What's Your Weird? I'm one of your hosts, Nikki Menasha, and our other host, Punky Zebra, will be coming soon. I'm so excited for today's episode because we have two wonderful guests. Guests, why don't you introduce yourselves?
3: Hi, everyone. I am DJ Salamati.
4: And I'm DJ Dayus.
2: Amazing, amazing. And why don't you guys tell me, how do you know each other? And why are we here?
4: That's a long story.
5: That's a very long story. I think it starts with Mario Kart.
4: Yeah.
2: Wow.
4: You grabbed me from my office thinking I'm a postdoc. I was a 21-year-old starting grad student.
5: That was a big mistake.
4: But I know.
5: Yeah, but that's the start of many, many interesting stories.
4: Indeed.
5: And parties.
2: It all goes back to Mario Kart.
4: Always goes back to Mario Kart.
2: Do you have a key player?
4: We don't, but Eric does.
5: I think I'm King Boo.
2: I love Boo.
5: Exactly.
2: That's one of my favorites.
5: The best. And also use Boo as in Mario Tennis.
4: Oh, in Mario Tennis, yes.
5: Exactly.
4: What's your Mario Tennis? I had a character. I think it was Peach.
5: It was Peach?
4: Oh, yeah.
5: Nice. What's your character in Mario Kart?
4: I don't remember because I always lose.
5: Maybe, yeah.
2: I always lose.
5: We both lose.
4: Yeah.
2: Okay, DJs. Well, we're excited to have you here.
5: Likewise.
2: And, you know, we always start the show with asking the question, what's your weird? And here's what I mean by this question. It's basically, what's been your interest or fascination? It doesn't just have to be music. It could be anything. And you can answer it from the day, the week, the month. For me, I don't know why, I've been listening to a lot of Wisin and Yandel, like music vibes. That's been my music weird. Because I just love the way they go, doble ooh, and they like get in there with the beat. But otherwise, what else I've been up to? I've been cooking a lot of ramen, and that's also been my weird.
4: That is nice.
2: Yeah.

0: Yeah. So let's start with DJ Dayus.
1: Ooh, good question. I guess I started listening to a lot of Greek and European songs recently. The other DJ sitting here is the person responsible for
2: it. I am so sorry for this.
1: Yeah, it's all your fault.
2: You guys are going to hear more later in this
1: program. You will indeed hear more later. I have been learning a lot of interesting words in a lot of languages. Also, this individual's fault over here.
2: I am so sorry.
1: I have been mixing a lot of drinks, teas specifically, a lot. And yeah, getting back to cooking. I hate that every dish I know how to cook takes 8 hours to cook.
0: Oh, I know.
2: Yeah, but the end result's great.
1: Usually,
2: I have to say that. Yeah. But the thing is, we have to eat it at 2 a.m.
1: Yeah, that's a problem.
0: Why 2 a.m.?
1: Because if we start cooking at 6 p.m., then it will be ready at 2 a.m.
0: Yo, that makes sense. Yeah. Lately, I've been cooking a lot of dinners starting at 7 p.m., but then I finish at 10 p.m., so I'm on that three-hour schedule.
1: I'm jealous. I need your recipes.
0: I think it's just butchering Indian recipes. That's what my recipes are. Yeah.
1: Nice.
0: Okay, well, the Greek, that's interesting. Why the Greek? Why Greece?
1: Ask this guy. I mean, he started playing it in the car, and it's just damn good. Like, you will hear more of it tonight, and it's really good.
2: I think, yeah, well, I started my fascination of, let's say, in general, Balkan countries since I've been obsessed with Eurovision. So that's like since 2018 and 2019. And then I realized, oh, these songs are just my vibe. So in 2023, I actually visited Greece for the first time. And I was amazed by it, by the people, by the culture, by the music, by the food, by the scenery, by everything. And since then, I started learning a little bit of Greek. And that actually made me a lot of friends. And I got introduced to all kinds of the entertainment industry, basically. Yeah, I think I'm pretty good at this now.
1: Yeah, whenever we go to a Greek concert, just because he speaks Greek, he can somehow get us to, like, meet the singer. Because people are just fascinated that he obviously doesn't look Greek, and he speaks perfect Greek, and he sings all the songs better than the Greek people.
2: Yeah, then he may Elinas. I am not Greek.
0: Wow.
2: Oh, my God. That's one of the phrases that I was taught.
1: Yeah, and you taught me?
2: Yeah, amazing. I was told it means good morning.
1: Yes.
2: Apparently not.
1: It means, you know, you're really happy.
2: Excessively happy.
1: Excessively happy.
2: Exactly.
0: Well, we're excessively happy to have you guys on the show.
1: Thank you. I'm excited to
0: deep dive into the Greek songs we have up here. But I was told that we should first start with the song that is not Greek, maybe a distant cousin. Very distant cousin, one could say.
1: One could indeed say. People, I mean, Peloponnese is a connection between the two cultures.
0: Well, the Odyssey we're about to watch soon.
1: Exactly.
0: I mean, within the era of the Peloponnesian War.
1: Correct.
0: Right?
2: And
1: correct.
2: Somebody wrote a book about this 2,500 years ago.
1: Correct.
0: Somebody did.
2: Exactly.
1: That is a really good book.
2: Yeah. I'm still reading it.
1: Correct.
0: Oh, you are? The Odyssey?
1: No, Herodotus.
0: Oh.
2: History.
0: I was going to say I'm reading the Odyssey right now, but that's a tangent.
1: Nice.
0: But I see that the song we have is called Teriyak. Is that
1: right?
0: Teriyak by Ali DJ.
2: Exactly.
0: Who is this guy?
1: This guy had just one song in his entire career. I believe he was a singer at a wedding. I pretty much believe the song was an improv. Don't quote me on it.
2: He's very talented.
1: And it became like a one-song hit. And like now the whole world knows Ali DJ.
2: Nice, yeah.
1: Do you want to talk more about the song?
2: Yes, but if you think about it, it's kind of hard to write songs improv. You have to make sure it rhymes. You have to make sure that all the chords, everything just goes into play.
1: Correct.
2: It's not an easy job, but this person can just do it. So this song, well, the title of it is Teriyak. It's actually, I think it's a word actually borrowed from ancient Greek. Mm-hmm. But now in Farsi, the word means opium.
1: Correct.
0: Amazing. So let's give this a spin. This is Teriyak, a.k.a. Opium, by Ali DJ.
2: Mm-hmm. Enjoy.
1: Thank you.

0: What an amazing song.
1: Indeed.
2: Thank you.
0: Indeed. Thank you, Ali DJ, for blessing us with this.
2: Yes, I know. Some people will only release one song, but that one ends up being a masterpiece.
1: That's enough. Exactly. Yeah.
0: That's enough. That's enough. Yeah. Well, I'm excited to go on to this next artist. I see we have the name Pantelis Pantelidis. Oh, thank you. Pantelis Pantelidis. And DJ, I forgot your DJ name.
1: My DJ name is DJ Salamati.
0: DJ Salamati?
1: Yes.
0: What is this song?
1: So this song is about, the title of the song is called Nashupo, which means let me tell you. So it's about like maybe lost in love, being lost in love, not trying to get a relationship that you desired. But this song's it sounds very festive. It sounds very danceable. I think this is the characteristic of a lot of songs in the Balkans. The lyrics is sad, but it's very danceable. People dance to this in weddings.
0: Why are the lyrics sad? Because it's lost in love?
1: It's about like a kind of love you never get. You're not getting, and you're being lost. Thanks. So that's the punchline of the song called Hanome, which means I am lost.
2: One thing I really like about Greek music is like the content can be really sad, but the songs are really danceable.
1: Exactly.
2: They're really danceable.
1: So one of my weird is I go to Greek concerts in Boston. They don't break plates anymore these days.
2: Sad.
1: Yeah, it's so sad. So this is the song that every singer who comes here sings.
2: That is true.
1: Every singer that comes here, they sing this song.
0: Is this the original singer?
1: This is the original singer, but sadly, he passed away in a traffic accident 10 years ago.
0: Oh, rest in peace. Rest in peace.
1: Yes, but his music is still being played today everywhere in Greece and abroad now. So I hope, this song is dedicated to him.
0: And tell us once again the name of the song and the artist.
1: So, Nashupo by Pantelis Pantelidis.

0: Amazing. All of these are such bangers.
1: You'll hear more.
2: Yes.
0: I would have no idea that that was a sad song. You're 100%
2: exactly.
0: correct.
2: That was a sad song.
0: Is this something about Greek culture in general?
1: I would say so. Yeah, people love dancing.
0: Wow.
1: Yeah.
0: Wow.
1: It's part of their daily lives.
0: It's healing.
1: Mm-hmm. It's very healing.
0: And this next song that I see is also a dance. It's cha-cha-cha.
2: Correct.
1: Which is very different from Greek music.
2: It is very different from Greek music.
0: It's French?
1: It's Finnish.
2: Oh, Finnish.
0: Finnish. Oh, yeah. You know what's so interesting? So I did a summer internship in Denmark through MISTI when I was an undergrad. And I remember going to a museum, and it was for Viking ships, right? And on the plaque, it translated Danish into English, right? And apparently Danish into English is very blunt. And so the translation is, there were Vikings everywhere, in Norway, in Sweden, in Denmark, but not Finland, period.
1: Understandable.
2: This song will tell you why.
0: The song will tell us why. Yeah, everybody in Denmark who I met, they always were saying, yeah, the Finnish are really weird. So
2: you will see it. Like, it takes only listening to the 10 seconds of the song until you realize it.
1: So the weird is definitely part of the, because Finnish is a very different language from rest of the Nordic country, like
0: right.
1: Nordic languages.
0: Right, yeah, it's close to Hungarian, yeah?
1: Yes, wow. Estonian and Hungarian, and a bunch of languages in Siberia.
0: Wow. Wait, I'm excited. How do we pronounce the name of this artist?
1: The artist is called Karia.
0: Garia. You know, I've never seen the double dot A's in the name before. And now this is my first time seeing it. So that's really exciting. We're unlocking a new experience.
1: Perfect. Yes. Yep.
0: Okay. DJ Salamati, I want you to introduce the song for us because I feel like I'm going to butcher the pronunciation.
1: So yeah, this song is actually the Finnish entry for Eurovision 2023. It got second place in total. In total, I think it won the televote. So a lot of people in different countries love this song so much. I think partially it's because of the rhythm. It's catchy. Nobody understands Finnish, but everyone was overwhelmed. Everyone was excited by the rhythm and by the vibe and by the live performance. Sadly, we cannot reproduce the live performance here, but we can get the auditory part at least.
0: Let's get that auditory part.
1: Let's go.
0: This is Cha Cha Cha by Karia.

0: Wow. Is it crazy for me to say that? Like, if I didn't know what that song was from, I would think it's like J-rap.
1: Yep.
2: Crazy.
1: That's what DJ Salamedi meant when he said, you don't need to know the language to get the vibe.
2: Exactly.
0: Wow.
2: The myth of language barriers.
1: The myth of language barriers.
0: The myth of language barriers. Wow. Isn't that the truth?
1: That is indeed the truth.
0: That is indeed the truth. This next song I'm excited for because we actually haven't played the song on our show, but we've played a similar song by our king, Aziz, Saint-Tropez. We salute him. I highly recommend that people check out the YouTube video for Aziz's Saint-Tropez.
1: Oh, yes.
0: Because he's just slaying the whole time.
1: Oh, yes.
2: If you don't have the time right now, maybe check next May because Bulgaria is hosting the next Eurovision. He might be appearing as a guest.
1: Wow.
2: It's possible.
0: No way.
2: Yep. We have to invite him.
1: Yeah.
0: That's going to be lit.
1: Well, it's going to be Bulgaria won this year.
2: Exactly.
1: Connect the dots.
0: Bulgaria won?
1: Bulgaria won this year.
2: Yep.
0: Oh, so in Eurovision, whoever wins, they host?
1: They host the next year, correct.
0: That makes sense. Yep. That makes sense. Mm, why don't they do that for the World Cup?
1: I know, right?
0: Well, I don't know this artist. Who is this artist?
1: Panos Tiamos.
2: This artist is called Panos Tiamos. He's also one of the most famous singers in Greece. He also does concerts here in Boston.
1: Performed in Boston.
2: Yep. So Fotia Me Fotia is actually the Greek version of Saint-Tropez, the song by King Aziz. So he just adapted it to the Greek version, and it's similar in vibe.
0: Amazing. Okay. Well, we're going to get in. This is Fotia Mi Fotia by Panos Tiamos.
2: Indeed.
1: Yep.

0: What a banger, once again.
1: Indeed.
0: Indeed. Okay, this next song I'm also very excited for. You know, I think I'm just excited for every single song that's on the show.
1: We're glad.
0: But what I see here is Helicopter.
1: Correct.
0: And what's the history of this song?
1: So this is a Bosnian song. Came out in 2015 or 2016. If you go to its YouTube video, you weirdly see all the comments are like after 2024. And weirdly, most of them are in Persian. And the reason is, the song is a really nice song. It's a beautiful song. But after Iran's beloved president died in 2024 out of helicopter crash, Helicopter became a national hero. And hence this song gained a lot more fame than it had before. And yep, it's an amazing song. Either way, it's Helicopter by Fazlia. Helicopter! Helicopter!

0: That song makes me laugh every single time.
1: It's a banger.
2: It's an amazing song.
0: But it just, it's always a banger. What's going on? You, I actually, when I first heard the song, I don't know why, I thought it was a Pakistani meme. I saw a clip of like a Pakistani person go like swirling around like a helicopter saying helicopter, helicopter, and for some reason I just thought it was from Pakistan.
2: I believe we have a video of one of our friends holding a scarf and like rotating it while dancing to this song.
1: You know, the vibe transcends
2: the
1: national
2: borders. Yeah, exactly.
0: Wow.
2: Again, one more time. No language barrier.
1: No language barrier.
0: No language barrier needed. Everybody knows what a helicopter is.
2: Exactly.
0: Exactly. Well, I'm here to introduce Punky Zebra. Hey, Punky Zebra.
3: Hey. Let me put my mic on. Hey, everyone. Late to the show. Happy to be here with the guests. Wait, I missed the intro and also the DJ names. What are your DJ names? I'm so curious.
1: I am DJ Salamati.
3: Yes.
2: And I'm DJ Dayus.
3: Oh, I love those names. Amazing. Thank you. I'm like, okay, that's all I need to hear. The music sounded amazing. I came in the last 5 minutes and I was like, okay, it's a party mode. It's a party mode.
1: It's only going to be better.
3: Yes.
2: Only gets better.
3: My song suggestion, though, is going to bring it back home. Home being America. Mostly because my kind coworker drove me here to the station. So I wanted to give him a shout out for driving me on this rainy night when the tea is down, so that he's a real one for that. And his name's Zane, he's from Ohio, and so he asked me to play one of his favorite bands, who's also from Cleveland, Ohio. And I was like, yeah man, we'll make it happen. This band's called Cloud Nothings. He wanted the song I'm Not Part of Me. Yeah, and I hope you all enjoy. I will probably play some more of my own songs after this, but have to shout out someone who helped me out, you know. Always gotta send the love out there. So yeah, I think we'll play it up. This is Cloud Nothings. I'm Not Part of Me.

0: Thank you to Coworker for that song. We salute you and for getting Punky Zebra to the station on time. Yay! This next song is a pick from our guest DJs. It's Alo by Anastasia and Anissa. Did I say that right?
1: Correct.
2: Anastasia
0: okay.
2: and Anissa.
0: Yep. Oh, I'm going to listen to you guys. What did you say?
2: Anastasia and Anissa.
0: Anastasia so, and Anissa.
2: It's actually a very interesting song. It's a mixture of three different languages, Greek, Albanian, and English.
0: What?
2: Exactly. You're going to hear it.
0: Okay. Yes. Do they both speak all those languages?
2: So Anissa, she's Albanian-American. She was born here, but she sings in Albanian and English. And Anastasia, she's one of the younger generation singers from Greece. So she sings the Greek lyrics.
1: So when Anastasia came to Boston for a concert, and of course we went to, she sang the Greek part, and it was so funny because every time she gets to the English part, we like continue singing the English part, but like, she like goes back to the Greek part.
2: Yeah.
1: Yeah.
0: She said, I'm always representing the culture.
1: I'm always representing the culture.
0: Okay, well, I'm excited to listen to this song too. This is Alo by Anastasia and Anissa.

0: Wow, that was beautiful. Also, I love that you guys were singing along the whole time. That was, yeah, that was,
1: I hope,
0: beautiful.
1: It wasn't life. I hope so too.
0: It was amazing. I feel like Anastasia would be honored to hear you guys singing along if it was live and all that. Yeah, banger. I also, this has inspired me to listen to more Greek music, or at least Greek / Albanian / other languages that are on
1: there
0: too.
1: Welcome to the club. Welcome to the institution.
0: I know, I'm like, wait, I need to activate. I need to get worldwide with it. This is inspiring me. Yeah. My next song is a Madonna song from her latest album that she dropped super recently. It's exciting. I did a whole like album listening party with my mom recently, which was very cute, and my cousin, and it was really cute. It was by the water, by a lake. Wow. We had a fire going.
1: That's amazing.
0: And we streamed the entire album. It's kind of a vibe. The vibe's kind of like you're in a gay club and like things are happening. I feel like it's very much sent for that atmosphere. Great. And it hits for that.
2: Looking forward to it.
1: Yeah, looking forward to it.
0: Yeah, hope you enjoy. This song is I Feel So Free by Madonna.

0: Okay, Madonna. Feeling so free. Good for Madonna. We were just talking about how Madonna is almost 70. That's crazy.
1: That's crazy.
0: I can't imagine being that active myself when I'm 70, though I hope to be.
1: Hope to be, too.
2: We all wish.
0: We all wish. How old is this next singer that we have here?
2: He is, I think, 81 or 82, and he still sings.
0: Oh. What?
2: Yeah, this song is actually from, like, earlier in his career. He's actually a more famous composer than a singer. He either goes with Meister Shamoizadeh or Uncle Hasan.
1: Depending on the mode.
2: So, yeah, in Persian pop, I would say he is one of the composers who, like, composed some of the really nice, elegant songs. But when he sings himself, he goes for songs that are really made for fun and party.
0: Oh, okay.
2: And, yeah, he's... I think 81 or 82, he still has concerts, he still sings. And this is one of his amazing songs called Rutab, which means date, the fruit. And it's like a southern-style Persian song that is made for dancing.
1: Yep. And it was my introduction to Persian music.
2: Oh, yes. This is a long song. We're not sure if we're playing all of it, but, like, it's, like, really good for workout. Like, it's a six-minute song that if you want to, like, dance to it for 6 minutes, you really will run out of energy. So
1: I think that's why people are so fit. They dance to this.
2: Are they?
0: I don't know. We can ask Merdad. Yeah, we'll ask Merdad. Merdad is my PI. All right, let's play a snippet of this song. DJ Dayuz, can you tell us once again what the song is?
2: The song is named Rutab by Hasan Shamoizadeh.

0: King. What Indeed. An absolute king. I was looking at whether we had played this artist before on our station, and it looks like we have, and there are 4 entries for the song Hamumi.
1: Yeah, there is a long story.
0: A long story.
1: There is a long story.
2: A special program for this.
1: Yeah, we need a special program for that. Hamum means like bathroom.
2: Like hammam.
1: Hammam. Like it's like the bathroom. Like, people, like, or shower, to be more technical. But yeah, all the Hamumi songs are like the songs that old people like. Like it's, I think, I'm not sure if we can call it a folk song, but it's a song that people used to sing like 80 years ago in public showers.
0: In public showers?
1: Yes.
3: Oh, they play music there?
1: They would sing music there.
0: Okay, okay.
1: Yeah, let's keep it at that level.
0: Okay, nice. Well, we have time for one more song, unfortunately. It's getting towards the end of our program. I just want to thank you guys for coming.
2: Thank you for inviting us.
0: You should come more often. Like, we have so many songs that we haven't even been able to play yet.
1: You would love to.
0: Well, this is amazing. And the last song that we want to play

0: too toxic, so she's trying to put an end to it. Let's keep it this way.
1: Let's keep it this
2: way. And the lyrics goes, get lost, bye-bye, which might be an appropriate ending song.
1: That's a perfect ending song. You've been listening to WMBR in Cambridge. Stay tuned for the next show. And everybody have a good night.
0: Have a good night.
2: Have a good night.

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1: Hi guys, this is Semi, and welcome back to High Fidelity. Today we have two very special guests with me. I'm excited to introduce. On my left we have Matt. Matt, say hi.
0: Hey guys, thanks for inviting me on, Semi.
1: Of course. And then out my right, we have Camille.
2: Hi guys.
1: All right. and that's everyone we have today. They're two of my close friends from high school, so I'm excited to have them here today. But yeah, we're gonna have a couple different songs for you guys. It's not as well curated as most of my playlists.
0: It's gonna be a good show.
1: It's gonna be a good show though. It's gonna have some good music. I'm excited. They're excited to talk to you about their songs. And Matt's song is first. I'm gonna introduce it. It's called El Sueño de Andrea.
0: Sure. I mean, you said that very Frenchly.
1: Okay, you want to talk about it? You're the Spanish speaker. You want to say it?
0: I mean, I guess. Okay. El sueño de Andrea.
1: All right. Great. No, thank you.
0: I mean, do you want me to talk about it? Or?
1: I mean, you can say as much or as little as you want about it.
0: All right. I mean, it's a song that comes out of the Cuban Revolution. Post-revolution, there was this wave of kind of like blending Afro-Cubanism with a lot of like American like jazz influence. Mm-hmm. And this comes out of that movement. It's kind of like funky, jazzy. I like it.
1: It's by Mirtha y Raul.
0: Yeah.
1: Both Cuban, I'm guessing, because the album is called The Funky Beats of Revolutionary Cuba.
0: It's not an album. It's a mixtape, actually.
1: It was
0: compiled in the early 2000s from
1: various artists.
0: Lost tapes, basically, from this time period.
1: That's pretty awesome. Cool. Yeah. Pretty sick. Si Para Usted, Volume 2. Yeah, we're excited to play that. And then right after that, we'll have Dance, Do What You Want to Do by Sun, off the album Sunburn. I really like the album cover for this. I think it's a really nice picture. I really like when album covers have very well-composed shots in them. The one before this has like a collage-looking poster to the front of it, so also very rustic. I like them both. And that's kind of all there is to say about these first few songs. And we'll see you guys in a little bit.

0: All right, and that was Dance, Do You Do What You Want to Do by Sun off the album Sunburn. Pretty good song, very funky. I liked it a lot. You know, let's just get into our next two songs. So Camille's going to present to us now. Camille, you want to talk about, announce these two songs?
1: So the next song is My Sharia Moore off the same title album by Stevie Wonder. I've been trying to get into him more lately. It's probably my favorite song by him as of now. Also, As by Stevie Wonder is really good. But yeah, I've been really liking this one. And apparently he wrote it when he was 16, which is pretty insane to me.
0: That's pretty cool.
1: Yeah. And then after that, we have Love is the Way by the Sacred Souls, also off the same title album.
0: Fire. Yeah, and those are two songs. I think that's all there is to say for now. And we'll check back with you guys in a little bit. See you soon.

0: And that was Love Is the Way by The Sacred Soul. Oh, my mic is all the way over here. And that was Love Is the Way by The Sacred Souls. I love that band a lot. Probably my favorite new age, like, jazz soul band. I got to see them in concert with my sister last fall, so that was pretty awesome. Not this past fall, but the fall before that. Yeah, pretty sick song. Matt, do you want to introduce the next two songs for us?
1: Sure, yeah. First, somebody's got queued up When We Get By by D'Angelo off the Brown Sugar album. Great album. Rest in peace. Hopefully, you know, this radio show can pay tribute to him some way.
0: I've ended my show with one of his songs like four times in a row.
1: Okay, okay.
0: We've had a lot of D'Angelo on the show.
1: Yeah, too. Yeah. Next, I got a song queued up, Penitentiary Philosophy by Erykah Badu on the Mama's Gun album. This is her best album. You heard it here first, folks. Okay. This is her best album.
0: That's not a crazy take.
1: So, you know, I'm hopefully about to get the chance to see her live in concert in September.
0: Oh my gosh, whatever.
1: Looking forward to that.
0: Anyways, the heck ever, bro.
1: Hit it, Semi.
0: All right, so we'll see you guys in a second.

skip, have to remember to have to rest, turn on the oven, spin my long and warm up the apartment, and all these voices now come to have to rest, stop it, be welcome. Why won't they stop? Stop it. Why won't they stop?

0: Okay. Thank you guys for listening. That was, sorry. That was, what song was that? Penitentiary Philosophy.
1: Penitentiary Philosophy.
0: By Erykah Badu. Great song. I liked it a lot. I've actually never heard it before today. So
1: really?
0: Yeah, I've heard most of Mama's Gone for some reason, and that's the song I missed.
1: He's LARPing, guys. That's the first song of the album, by the way. That's the first song of the album.
0: I haven't listened to the album all the way through. I can say that without shame.
1: You know what? I think you should have a little shame. I think everyone listening should listen to the album all the way through. It's a great album.
0: Most albums saved just from finding it. So maybe that's more interesting. Maybe that's honestly cooler in a way. Because I didn't find it just by scrolling through it. I didn't sit down and find it all at once. Ever thought about that, Mads?
1: You know what's on my...
0: This is why
1: you have the radio show. Your words of wisdom.
0: Thank you, Mads. I really appreciate that. And let's move on to our next few songs. I think that's all we have to say about that. Next song we'll have is Fake Loathe by Blue Iverson off the album Hotep. I like this album cover. I found it, honestly, because I thought it was like a Lauryn Hill like unreleased something, because it has like her iconic Miseducation of Lauryn Hill like cut out as like a PNG as the album cover. But I was really confused because it very obviously wasn't Lauryn Hill's voice, but I can see why they picked it, because it is, I think, similarly inspired. I like it a lot. This artist, Blue Iverson, and this album, Hotep, is great. I'd recommend everybody listen. After that, we'll have Beltway by Solange off her album, When I Get Home. I'm going to say it, and you know, people might get mad, I'm going to say it. I think Solange is better than Beyonce at music, period, at every aspect of it.
1: I don't think that's a horrible take.
0: I think the only thing Beyonce has. Yeah.
2: That's what I'd say.
0: Yeah.
2: Yeah. And I love this album too.
0: It's a great one. Both her albums, this one and I forgot what the other one is called. The one before this.
2: I have almost this entire album.
0: It's great. The other album is called A Seat at the Table. It is before this. Those two albums, honestly, are no skips. And I think that, you know, I think Beyonce is very influential. I think she's great. I think she's important. She's not my favorite artist, and I can leave those both coexist.
1: SZA or Beyonce?
0: SZA or Beyonce?
1: Yeah.
0: I'm gonna give it to Beyonce. I'm sorry. I like SZA. I like SZA's songs more, but Beyonce.
1: See, I don't have to disagree with you.
0: I think Beyonce is fundamentally a better artist than SZA.
1: I mean, we're talking brand image, sure.
0: Brand image? No.
3: We're gonna cut his mic there, actually.
0: Okay. But you know, I think these are two great songs, and we'll tune in really quickly for one of Camille's last songs, and then one more time before we end the show. Thank you guys for listening so far. I really appreciate it, and we have a good amount left for you. So, you know, let's keep it going. I will see you soon.

0: guys, that was Kinky Love by the Pale Saints off of...
1: Sorry. I had trouble getting that.
0: Flesh Balloon. Oh, I didn't know it was called that.
1: Oh, yeah.
0: That's one of my favorite songs ever. It's so good. Gosh.
1: My bad. Thanks. Sorry about that, everybody. I'm sorry for everything that just occurred. Camille, go ahead.
0: Okay, anyway. The next song... Wait, what is it? Track number 8?
1: 10.
0: 10. Off of the album Love You by Symbols. Symbols is a Japanese pop rock band. I think they stopped making music in like 2003. But I wish they would come back because all their stuff is super good. I got into them recently because a lot of people actually don't know this, but I just got back from Japan.
1: Oh, wow.
0: Never mentioned.
2: One thing about Camille, she's been touching up on her kanji, so she's actually about to read the title.
0: Yeah, so actually, that's not happening. But... I have my Japanese toe socks on right now.
1: Okay. I think the audience definitely
0: anyway,
1: hear
0: okay.
1: that.
0: But anyway, so I've been trying to get into more Japanese music lately.
1: That's awesome.
0: In preparation for that trip. And this song is really good.
1: I would agree. I've never heard this band or this song before. Camille showed it to me earlier today. I like it. I feel like it has some like jazz parts, some like shoegaze parts, some like almost chill R&B parts with a lot of different kinds of vibes in the song, and which is why it's a little bit on the longer side. So,
0: and I love the first guitar solo so much. It never gets old. And I was so surprised when I sent the song to you, and it was 7 minutes. It doesn't feel like it when you're listening to it.
1: Well, then we'll see you guys in probably what feels like less than 7 minutes in a second. And that'll bring us too close to the end of our show. So, you know, stay strapped in, and we'll see you guys in just a second.

0: And that was track 10 off the album Love You by Cymbals. Mats, Camille, thank you guys so much for coming. I really appreciate it.
1: Yeah, no, thanks for having us.
0: It was awesome. I'm glad you guys also just came to Boston. It was a great time. Hopefully in a future volume, you guys will come back again.
1: I'd love to.
2: Definitely will.
0: Hopefully, you know, guys, if you know, Matt said he wants to host a radio show now, so you know, maybe we'll plug him very soon. As soon as he has one off the ground, we'll plug it.
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0: There you go. And for our last song before we leave you guys, we're gonna have Baby by Prince off the album For You. I've been trying to play this as my last song for a while now, so I'm very excited to have it finally come to pass, and I think everybody listening is gonna enjoy this one a lot. But yet again, thank you Mats and Camille for coming. Thank you everybody for listening, and this has been High Fidelity.
1: Yeah, have a good night, y'all.

0: This is WMBR Cambridge. You're listening to The Spin Cycle, and I'm your host, Akshay. This is another week of our summer mix series. Now up is Dolo with what I would describe as the summeriest mix of the series. So kick back, picture yourself on a boat, and enjoy the ride. Now up is Dolo.
1: What's up, guys? This is Dolo, and you are listening to The Spin Cycle.

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You've been listening to The Spin Cycle, and I am your host, Akshay. Thank you so much for tuning in to another week of our summer mix series. This past hour, you heard Dolo, a Miami-based DJ and a good friend, who brought you immaculate sunset summer cruise vibes, house music all hour long. If you enjoyed that, please tune in to future weeks of our summer mix series here on WMBR Cambridge. You've been listening to The Spin Cycle. Thanks so much.

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My name is Winston, and you are listening to Shadows of the Common.

It's a beautiful, beautiful, inglorious night out. You should go look at it. I highly recommend that you take a step outside right now and gaze at the glorious, glorious vision of the outdoor night. It's quite the sight to behold, really. Everything about it is beautiful and gorgeous, and oh, what a pleasure it is to be serving you tonight, dear listeners. Everything about it is absolutely magnificent. There is not anywhere else on this earth that I would rather be than sitting in my control station speaking to all of you. In fact, I don't know if there's anywhere that I would rather be at any point during the day. This is, by far, my favorite place in the entire world. And that is not an exaggeration. I truly believe there is nowhere better than the radio station. A quick reminder. You are tuned in to Shadows of the Common, the best part of the worst day of your week. I smell cookies.

Ah, listeners. The beautiful sounds of sirens singing off in the distance as you may be driving home from work, or you may be home. Quite frankly, listeners, I'm not entirely certain why it is that anybody listens to the radio at this time of night. All I know is that I am very appreciative that you take the time to. With that said, dear listeners, there is nothing interesting in the station today. Not that there's anything interesting in the station any day. In fact, this is a very boring radio station, as it turns out. It just seems like I'm missing something. The station is just as dark and dreary as it always is. The illuminating lights of the DJ deck to my side and behind me, glowing just faintly enough for me to be able to see my hands, but not enough for me to actually be able to move out in case I had to use the restroom. I don't know, dear listeners. The past few days have been dreary. Not exactly one to be in the Christmassy time of year mood, as I know many of you, dear listeners, are, but it just feels unnaturally dreary. Well,

Dear listeners, I am very bored. I'm bored. I am very, very bored. There's not a lot of other ways for me to tell you that. I have attempted to find various ways to keep myself distracted, although all of them have become faulty in their arrangement. Does anybody know any good ways to be not bored? I've tried staring at the sun, although it's on the other side of the planet at the moment, and staring at the ground does very little for me. I've tried looking at the stars, but I cannot, by any means, find a way out of the station at this moment, and as such, that would be rendered impossible. Lastly, I've tried finding any form of entertainment involving my thumbs being twiddled against one another in an act of a thumb war against myself. I won, of course. Nobody's surprised. There is one other thing I could try.

The night sky crawls. The moon, it grovels. The stars themselves align. Listeners, I can't do this anymore. I sit here and I try to make something up to sound interesting on the air for you, but it all comes out like utter nonsense. I can't believe I am saying this, but have I become boring? I don't believe I have, but sometimes I do fear for my own self. As if my own creativity starts to falter in its folly. But I shall still always be here. Thoughts or not, uniqueness or not, and whether or not it happens to be that I should have the mole people here to direct my every word. I was not supposed to say that.

And thus concludes our otherwise... I apologize, dear listeners. I should have... I don't know. Something doesn't feel right about all of this, you know? I'm not sure whether or not it's the blinking lights on my dashboard or the way that my chair gently squeaks when I turn, or something about the way I did my hair today. I really need to get that cut. Something I did today threw off my game, per se. Today, I could not possibly make something interesting happen. As much as this show is not incredibly interesting to begin with. Oh well. With that said, be safe, listeners. Watch out for any suspicious figures. And to all of you, have a very, very good day.

0: 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You have been listening to Shadows of the Common. Don't click off just yet. Up next, we have Death Car for Cutie. Honestly, yeah, one of my personal favorites. But above all, listeners, good night. Good night.
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5: He looks ready. Are you all ready? He's rolling. Let's do this thing. Light this torch. Yeah.
6: Life is but a walking shadow. A poor player that struts and frets his hour up on the stage, and then is heard no more. 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

0: Good morning, Sound and Furians. To all those celebrating Juneteenth this weekend, welcome. To those celebrating Trumpism as we approach the 250th anniversary of the Declaration of Independence, we say phooey. You guys don't recognize the end of slavery. You think white people are being oppressed by wokesters. Writing for the online magazine TheBulwark.com, William Crystal notes, in the midst of this year's celebration of the 250th anniversary of the Declaration of Independence, the commemoration of Juneteenth can have special resonance, but not for the Trump administration, which, so far as I can tell, has not deigned to acknowledge the holiday this year. When I searched the White House website this morning for Juneteenth, I got back, no results found. Crystal goes on to say, one understands why Trumpists choose to neglect Juneteenth. After all, Trump's vice president claimed earlier this week at a campaign event in New York that they've become anti-white in the Democratic Party.
1: They've become anti-Semitic in the Democratic Party. They become anti-Christian in the Democratic Party. They become anti-white in the Democratic Party.
0: Crystal's response? If you're appealing to those who think one of our two major parties is anti-white, if you're trying to convince Americans that anti-whiteness is a great problem, if you're the party that wants to foster and exploit white grievance, then you have little interest in calling attention to a holiday that is a reminder of the terrible injustices caused by fantasies of white supremacy. Welcome to Sound and Fury, where unconventional wisdom meets dramatic radio. I'm your host, Dave Goodman, a.k.a. the Central Cogitator. They call me that because I like to dwell on things.
2: I'm always hoping to affect people with these songs and hoping that the songs are getting out there and reaching people. And I get various, you know, bits of evidence that that is happening. And sometimes it's just a matter of seeing that, well, that album got a lot of new listeners on Spotify and a lot of positive and negative comments from various people.
0: Coming up on Sound and Fury, we're devoting the full hour to a conversation with musician and activist David Rovics. He lives in Portland, Oregon, and tours extensively, but he was back in Boston recently to visit family and friends. And we were lucky enough to sit down with him with a

couple of microphones. 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

0: I have never been a fan of orthodoxy. There must be gray areas, or else we might as well give in to dictatorship. There are Catholics for abortion and Jews who oppose Zionism. Not all Unitarian Universalists believe Jesus is the Son of God. In his 2007 song, I'm a Better Anarchist Than You, David Rovics takes on what he describes as, quote, a type of sectarianism that, while different in different types of groups or social milieu, is destructive wherever it appears. And when it appears on the left, among otherwise nice people, it particularly sucks. It's this simultaneously serious and satirical approach that has for many years attracted me to David's music. Earlier this week, I recorded a conversation with the Portland, Oregon troubadour and activist when he was visiting Boston. It's been slightly edited for time and coherency. Mine, that is. Thank you for visiting.
1: My pleasure.
0: Coming to talk to me and the listeners of Sound and Fury. I don't know if I told you, last year I started doing this relatively new show called Sound and Fury. I started it 99% because Trump got reelected.
2: That's a good reason to do things.
0: It's not really journalism. It's mostly
2: ranting?
0: My analysis and ranting. Happy Father's Day. When people hear this, it's going to be Father's Day.
2: Oh, great.
0: You have a daughter.
2: I have three kids.
0: Yeah. Wow. Tell us, since it's Father's Day, give us a brief synopsis of your kids.
2: Yeah, I have a 20-year-old named Layla who's going to university now, studying environmental biology and many other things. And I have a 10-year-old named Utah and a 7-year-old named Koto. And the younger two are currently in Japan with their mom, traveling mm-hmm. and seeing their grandparents. And
0: that must be great for the kids traveling when they're that young, getting to see other parts of the world.
2: They love it. And now that they're old enough to know where they're going and what's happening and have some kind of sense of time and when the flight is over. And it was a little rough when they were toddlers, but now they were always easy, but now they're really easy.
0: I have to ask you, David, given your career, did you name your child Utah after Utah Phillips?
2: Yes.
0: You did?
2: Yes, but it's a different spelling, though, because Yutaka is also a common Japanese boy's name. So Utah, Yutaka, I mean, definitely, very definitely named after Utah Phillips, yeah.
0: And your oldest is studying environmental biology. Growing up, do you think you and your partner had any influence into that, given the politics and care about the environment?
2: She sure seems to think so. She often comments about how she didn't fall far from the tree, and even down to her tendency to wear black clothing and like her dad. And, I mean, she is I'm a very proud papa of a punk rock kid.
0: Excellent. Well, happy Father's Day.
2: Thank you.
0: I think I first met you. You were busking in front of the old Tower Records on Mass Ave, singing about rent strikes. This must have been early 90s.
2: Sounds about right.
0: More than 30 years ago from the time I met you. It's been a long time. You're still singing music about politics and the activities of human beings,
2: including rent strikes.
0: Still, that's still a very relevant issue. But where do you see yourself in your career at this point?
2: It's an interesting question because I. There's this movie fantasy career trajectory where the brilliant, unknown and underappreciated artist at some point suddenly gets discovered by somebody important and wins some big award or gets a Grammy or something like that, So I have all sorts of wild fantasies about such eventualities, but I uh, I think the reality is not like that for me or for most other artists. And I think that the peak of my career, as far as I know, was probably 25 years ago, 26 years ago, during the global justice movement and the anti-war movement. Because like during those, because an artist's career, like an artist like me, it seems like it's really not about my music as much as it is about the circumstances that I find myself in. And I'm quite certain that that's true of other artists from other periods of time, which is why, you know, people like, you know, the artists that the 60s, that came around in the 60s, are still famous today, whereas anybody who's been doing this kind of music before the 60s or after the 60s is not famous. But that's, you know, there are reasons for that that can I can easily explain in great detail. But like, I was only born in 67, so I never got to ride that wave. And the biggest wave I ever got to ride was the global justice movement and the anti-war movement, and that was a pretty good one. I had a good time playing for lots of people, doing way more gigs than I could possibly, you know, getting way more gigs than I could possibly do in a year. You know, that's how I loved it.
1: Mm. We can certainly talk about why the 60s is as a decade is embedded in our cultural psyche.
2: Yeah.
1: But I want to loop back to something you mentioned about circumstances. Describe a little bit more about the circumstances that you just mentioned.
2: Yeah, like, I mean, circumstances like if you happen to be around during the folk scare in the early 60s or during the rock and roll peak of psychedelic rock and the whole San Francisco music scene of the late 60s, which became a global phenomenon but started in San Francisco, arguably, you know, then that was the time to be writing the stuff. I mean, people like Bob Dylan came around at exactly the right time, which is not to say that he isn't brilliant. He's certainly brilliant, but he also had great timing to be 18 years old in you know, 1959. But and with me, it's
1: which
2: been...
1: Which he planned.
2: Of course, right? You know? I mean, and a lot of artists will complain about, like, how, you know, I was most well-known when I was 20 years old, and I've written my best stuff in my 40s and 50s, but, you know, it's not, you know, and that's, I would say that's absolutely true for me as well, but, you know, you don't get to choose when you have relative infamy or fame or whatever. You know, I've certainly never been famous, but during the global justice movement and the anti-war movement, I was finding myself regularly in front of crowds of tens of thousands or hundreds of thousands of people playing at protests. You know, and that the last protest that I've played at was 10 years ago. So, you know, it's things are a lot different now.
1: I think I'm hearing that you're saying the global justice movement is done, is past, or is it continuing in different forms?
2: I mean, in terms of the global justice movement, as people in places like Europe and North America or Australia or Japan, you know, would understand it. And I don't want to pretend to speak for what things are like in Latin America or Africa or Asia, because I really just, most of Asia, because I really just don't have enough familiarity with the scenes in those places. But I do have a lot of familiarity with many different European countries and North America and Australia and to some extent Japan. And I can say that, you know, without any doubt, that the global justice movement was a phenomenon that lasted from the 90s until around 2007 or so, after which point it pretty much collapsed. It pretty much started its collapse after 9/11 in the U.S. and completed its collapse in the U.S. by around 2003. But then that collapse of the global justice movement coincided with the rise of the anti-war movement. So for a lot of people like me, it was kind of like hard to notice anything had changed. It's just that suddenly my audiences aged by about a generation, but they were still just as many of them, just as many gigs. It was just coming from sort of different sources, you know, from the anti-war movement instead of the global justice movement. But that movement, you know, had a beginning and an end, I would say, basically.
1: And then, you know, if you go a few years further, 2011, you get Occupy.
2: Yes.
1: It seems to, I mean, to me, it seemed, the movement seems to go like waves, up and down, up and down.
2: Yeah.
1: But you know what?
2: Occupy was very connected, but like it was sort of like a whole different crew of younger folks who many of whom had been too young to have really meaningfully participated in the global justice movement. That was only like 10 to 15 years earlier, but it was definitely people like the younger siblings, literally sometimes of that crowd. Yeah.
1: So I want to push back a little bit on something you said earlier about reaching your peak 26 years ago, because you are outrageously prolific. And I did some very quick calculations just by looking at my email, because I get your song listings in my email. And in June, which as we record this, it's the 18th of June, 16 out of the last 18 days in June, you recorded and sent people notice that you had published a new song. And in May, if I did the math right, it was 11 out of how many days in May? 31. So you're very, very prolific. So explain a little bit in that context why you say you reached your peak 25, 26 years ago.
2: I mean, I would say, I'm very happy to say that I think I'm writing better songs than I ever have before. And I'm better with the whole technique of songwriting, every aspect of it, than I was last year or 10 years ago. Or I think the trajectory is definitely like I get better as I keep on working at the craft, and one would hope that's how things go. But and I think, you know, definitely for artists, what happens in the world around them has a huge impact on their art. So like I understand why people would say like some artists that are associated with a particular scene did their best work when they were part of that scene. And I think that's true for a lot of artists. And I don't think it's true for me. I'm probably not the best person to ask, but I think I keep getting better. And I certainly get more prolific. And I don't think I'm just writing more songs. I think I'm writing more and better songs. But that's definitely subjective, but I definitely had bigger audiences 25 years ago.
1: You're probably not any closer now to that fantasy musician life where you're playing stadiums and the paparazzi are following you around wherever you go, and your kids are followed wherever they go, and that sort of thing.
2: I'm glad I'm not so famous that my kids get followed around.
3: For 6 weeks now, the bombing has continued. Every few minutes, another child dies. Crushed without warning beneath the rubble of their homes. And that's where her body lies. And those who are pulled out from the carnage, and who may just live to see another day, may first meet a doctor with a marker

0: Yeah, it's a tough Father's Day when you think about this, and all the children and parents killed since October 6, 2023. Again, if you'd like to weigh in on anything you hear on this program, send us a text to 617-253-8810 or an email to ibisradio@gmail.com. David and I continue our conversation. So this is a question, and I'm sure you get asked all the time, but you're an artist who does topical music. Do you worry that things get out of date and nobody wants to listen to something that you sang about 20 years ago? Or are you of the mind, I shouldn't put words into your mouth, but are you of the mind that all this stuff never goes away? You know, war, pestilence, political machinations, all that.
1: Most of my stuff tends to age well, I think, although sometimes it doesn't. Sometimes I'll write about something that everybody knows about at some point, and then, you know, at some point later, it requires a long introduction because nobody remembers that particular thing I wrote about. And other times it could be a thing that's current at the time, and then it becomes a song about history later. But even if it's only good for a little while, then it serves its purpose. You know, I think songs are, you know, weapons in the arsenal of winning the hearts and minds of the population to whatever it is you're trying to win their hearts and minds to, you know. But music is possibly the most effective medium to win hearts and minds to a cause or to a way of thinking, or to introduce people to a way of thinking or to a cause or to anything, really. For an introduction to anything, I think songs are probably the most effective medium in the course of 3 minutes that's available to humans. But I don't worry about whether the songs are going to be lasting or not lasting. But I always hope that if it's a song that's only good for today or tomorrow, that I can get it out there enough that it has some kind of impact, you know. And that's always the sort of frustrating aspect of it, is how little, you know, how much it's difficult to get the songs out there for a lot of different reasons.
0: And most every song, whether it's your song, quite topical songs, or someone who writes a love song, let's say, is built around some sort of concept that can be said to be universal. In your case, it's a lot of this is about right and wrong. That never changes, right?
1: Yeah. It's true. And most of the time, I've found a long time ago, I discovered that the best trick is to tell a story. If you're trying to talk about anything, whether it's something contemporary or something historical, and oftentimes when I'm writing songs about history, I'm trying to talk to people about current events that way through history, because it's some kind of historical event that has a pretty clear connection to current events.
0: Looking at recent song titles, we have A Gentlemanly Genocide, Defined Ceasefire, very topical things here. Failed State, From Auschwitz to Gaza. I'm a Better Anarchist Than You, which is an older track that I love. Fighting and Dying for the Billionaires. Is there a particular song that you've written recently that you'd like to note as being more profound than some of the others, or more important than some of the others? Is the situation in the Middle East, Gaza in particular, mostly on your mind right now?
1: I mean, the Gaza and Palestine and the whole situation there has been very much on my mind since a long time. I started writing songs on the subject 26 years ago with the beginning of the Second Intifada in September of 2000, and I've had positive and negative impacts on my career as a result of that ever since. But certainly since Israel's complete demolition of Gaza and effort to kill everybody in there since October 2023, I've been probably at least 70% of the songs I've written since then have been on that subject. And And I guess I'm always hoping to affect people with these songs, and that hoping that the songs are getting out there and reaching people, and I get various, you know, bits of evidence that that is happening, and you know, sometimes it's just a matter of seeing that, well, that album got a lot of new listeners on Spotify, and you know, and a lot of positive and negative comments from various people, depending on who, you know, it got the attention of the Israeli troll farms that have deluged my page with on Facebook and all, you know, I mean, this troll situation is insane.
0: Do you read all of those comments? I mean, I think my head would explode.
1: I read them all because it's even though it is a little difficult emotionally, I have gotten better at sort of distancing myself from these ridiculous insults that are clearly not coming from anybody who has ever heard my music or anything. I mean, these are just most of the time they might not even be people. I don't know if they're bots or hired trolls. They're paid trolls mostly, whether they're bots or not. They're not actually people spending their time thinking that this is a useful thing to do, to, you know, call me names, you know. The numbers are too high, you know.
0: It's almost gone out of style.
1: No, there's not a lot of that involved, I'm sure, yeah. Yeah, sometimes when some things happen, you know, it's not like you ever get a direct, clear knowledge that this song, you know, made a difference in some concrete way, but there's been Cenk and Hassan were prevented from entering the UK. I wrote a song, "You Can't Enter the UK," and that got a lot of views by my standards. You know, it got like shared hundreds of times and viewed tens of thousands of times, and sometimes some kind of commentary about news gets out there in a way that is satisfying, and other times, like, there was a guy, Ehsan Ali, is the president of the Awami Action Committee in Gilgit-Baltistan in occupied Kashmir, or Pakistan-administered Kashmir, whatever we call that. But he was imprisoned a few months ago, and the people started a campaign to publicize his existence and that he shouldn't be in prison. And I wrote a song that got tens of thousands of views, and I like to think it had some kind of impact. They let him out of prison. I have no idea. You know, nobody said, "Oh, we heard his song and we thought, oh, we better let this guy out," you know. But it's the third time that's happened, where I wrote a song about somebody who's in prison and they got out, and I, you know, I always just like to, you know, imagine that I might have played some kind of role in there. But you know, you never get the message. Oh yeah, that song made the difference. You know?
0: You're not out there bragging about it, but it certainly helps you think, well, I should keep doing this, right?
1: Yeah, it's definitely encouraging. Yeah.
0: Let's talk a little bit about the ramifications of your position supporting the Palestinians and the folks living in the West Bank and Gaza. A gigantic corporation, or some underling of said gigantic corporation, it's Google, and then you go down further, it's YouTube. We all know YouTube. Tell us your situation with YouTube.
1: Yes, so YouTube, in January of 2025, well, first of all, for many years, YouTube has been flagging various songs and saying, sending me a message saying, this song violates our rules against supporting violent criminal organizations.
0: Can you give the title or tell us a little bit about a particular song that you think was
1: yeah.
0: a trigger?
1: Oh yeah, there's no question, because they tell me which songs, you know. So my song for the Houthi army, when I wrote a song praising the efforts of Ansar Allah to stop Israeli arms shipments from getting to Israel and aiding in their efforts to kill all the Palestinians. But if you support international law, or if you support any organization that's trying to enforce international law, which is clearly what Ansar Allah has been doing, then you're a supporter of violent criminal organizations, you know. And then Palestine Action, the group in the UK that has been trespassing onto the grounds of arms factories and with sledgehammers and smashing equipment, they were, after the courts kept on finding them not guilty because they're actually enforcing international law and Britain is breaking it by sending arms to Israel, you know, then, you know, the parliament got around the courts thereby and declared them to be a terrorist organization, even though they've never harmed a human. Or threatened to, but they are nonetheless terrorists along the lines of, you know, Al Qaeda or whatever else, and so the penalty for saying I support Palestine Action is a potential 14-year prison sentence. So of course,
0: where
1: in England?
0: In England,
1: yeah. So I wrote the song I Support Palestine Action, which was promptly flagged and taken down, along with Song for the Houthi Army. Of course, any version of those songs. So every now and then they'll find a new version, but they don't find them all at once, I think, because people flag one or the other, and they don't seem to be systematic about it. But it was, so they were sending me notifications, emails that these songs were violating their policies, and they were taking them down. And then,
0: do we know what their policy actually says?
1: No, it just. I don't know all the wording of it, but it's their policies about supporting violent criminal organizations. Okay. They definitely were clear that this was the one I was violating, not whatever else. I am sure they have policies against stuff around, I don't know, you know, other things that they consider immoral or illegal or not okay for YouTube. But the one I was violating was that one, and then. Then when they went further than just taking down occasional songs, it was another they didn't like was my song called Boycott, Divest, Sanction, because it's about what we should do to Israel, which, yeah, you can't talk about that.
0: Well, there have been efforts in a variety of states here in the United States to make BDS an offense, you know, to outlaw people even talking about boycotts and divestment.
1: Yeah, under the new definition of anti-Semitism, it's anti-Semitic to talk about boycotting Israel. And so, they have a lot of speech laws in England, and I think that, you know, my problems with YouTube may largely or potentially entirely be because of the attention I get in the UK. But in January 25, they demonetized my whole presence on Google, so thus cutting my streaming income in half. And then,
0: which was huge, of course.
1: I was making and I'm happy to be open about this because people should know. Like, I get 2 million songs streamed a year altogether, and that results in $600 a month in streaming income, which was cut in half in January 25. And then in November of 25, YouTube Music, with no announcement about it to me, deleted all of my albums from their music streaming platform, which is the second biggest after Spotify outside of China. And then in January 26, they deleted my channel on YouTube completely, not just, you know, and this was after actually the song I put up that was sympathetic to Luigi Mangione, which was not praising the killing of CEOs. It was just expressing sympathy for this kid that he had motivations that were understandable, that kind of
0: sympathy orientation. For someone who's angry at an insurance company should not be a should not really be a violation, right?
1: Even sympathy for somebody who has done something really horrible should not be a violation, because expressions of sympathy or trying to understand somebody, this is, should be encouraged for everyone to do about everything all the time. You know, this is a virtuous thing to do, to try to understand other people. We should all try to understand everyone. What are the motivations of everyone who does everything? Whether they are a mass murderer, a dictator, somebody who goes into burning buildings to save children, whatever it is they're doing, we should all try to understand why they do what they do. That's a good thing. You can see where drawing the line at openly encouraging people to do horrible things, maybe that's a little different than expressing sympathy, but there's no distinction made by YouTube or by a lot of different speech laws when it comes to this.
0: Corporations can't take the approach of absolute free speech because they have shareholders to listen to pay attention to, and they have their business interests, and they fold quickly in the face of. Depending on who's making the protest, they fold quickly. Sometimes they don't. But in this case, what was YouTube going to do?
1: I mean, I think they're complying with British law, honestly, and complying with U.S. law. And my theory, although it's not, I don't have evidence for this, but my theory is because here in the U.S., we mostly have freedom of speech, but we don't have freedom to spend our money how we want to, right? So you can go to Cuba, but if you spend a penny there, then you could face potential 12 years in prison. But actually setting foot in Cuba isn't technically the legal issue here. It's the spending a penny.
0: There's
1: there,
0: an right? embargo on
1: right.
0: Cuba.
1: Yeah. So I think the reason they demonetized me might have been in response to U.S. law, like this guy is supporting terrorist organizations with his music, and so he's allowed to say those things under U.S. law, but he's not allowed to make money from it. But under British law, I'm not allowed to say those things either. So I think the deletion of the YouTube channel was more a response to pressure groups in Britain. And, you know, and then they did put the channel back, as I mentioned, you know, after a campaign that went pretty viral and a lot of people were canceling their YouTube premium subscriptions, and then
0: which you had called for,
1: yeah,
0: and then publicly,
1: yeah, publicly,
0: right?
1: Yeah,
0: for people to cancel their subscriptions, right?
1: Yeah, and then a lot of people did, the vast majority of them with Arab names, and I don't even know how it got out there or where, but it certainly it got YouTube's attention, and they restored my channel, and they restored the next month. They restored all my albums back to YouTube Music, but they never remonetized me.
0: But you're not making any money.
1: No,
0: I want to because you posted this to your website, and I laugh a little bit, but I want to read this for the audience. Hi, David Rovics. We have reviewed your appeal for the following channel, David Rovics. We reviewed your channel carefully and have confirmed that it violates our violent criminal organizations policy. We know this is probably disappointing news, but it's our job to make sure that YouTube is a safe place for all. I love that phrase, probably disappointing news. What was this? I don't know if this was written by a human or a bot. I don't know.
1: Right. It's incredible because it's like they're trying to... sort of soften the blow, you know, but like, yeah, it's just so completely outrageous, you know, while this platform is constantly hosting the most vile content from, you know, Israeli soldiers posting the things they're doing to religious artifacts and the people's possessions and homes they've destroyed, and, you know, just horrible, blatantly racist kind of stuff. But that stuff seems to be fine on YouTube, but anybody opposing them, then what they're doing is that's the, you know, we're the problem. And of course, you know, this goes, you know, as you know, it goes way, way beyond YouTube, and sometimes, you know, it's very clear what's going on. I mean, you know, sometimes you can guess, other times it's not. Like, I mean, the one guy who used to play me on BBC got fired. I mean, he had been working at BBC running a show that was one of the most popular shows on BBC for over 30 years, and he had never, as I recall him telling me, he had never met the BBC Board of Governors. Apparently it's something, you know, these, whoever these people are just not people that most broadcasters have a chance to meet. But after playing my music, specifically about Palestine, for a few months, he got called to an interview with the BBC Board of Governors and questioned about his journalistic neutrality and ultimately fired for supposedly unrelated issues. Maybe it was unrelated, you know, but this is just, this happens. I mean, when I got barred from entering Canada and prevented from entering Canada for a year, it was when I was going in there to receive an award from the Palestinian Community Center in Vancouver. They didn't want me going in there, I guess. Another time when I got barred from entering New Zealand, possibly for life, they never explained it. They never told me why. But the year before, I had done a benefit for the PFLP to buy a printing press, which is not a proscribed organization in New Zealand. So I consulted a lawyer before doing the benefit to make sure that this was legal for me to do, because I certainly do support the PFLP, but don't want to do something illegal and go to prison for that. So as I understand it, I can say that I think the PFLP is a great bunch of folks here in the U.S. because we have a First Amendment. But in New Zealand, where they're a proscribed organization and they don't have the same kind of speech laws, I'm sure that I got the attention of their, at the time, very conservative administration. And then the next time I tried to go to New Zealand the year after, I got a phone call on an airline worker's cell phone in the airport in Tokyo, saying you can't board this flight to Auckland because you are not welcome in this country. Mm. And I had a lawyer who was working for free, who was specialized in immigration law, and he had been working for decades and decades, and he knew everybody in the government. It's a small country, but he could never get an explanation for what the heck was going on, and he could never get that. He talked, I think, to the deputy justice minister and couldn't get the guy to say, like, this is ridiculous, we made a mistake, we'll let him in, you know.
2: I should be in New Zealand. I know I've mentioned that before. By now I'd be in Wellington, knocking on your door. It's winter where you are. I bet you're wearing a warm coat. I might be doing the same, coming in from Picked on a boat. But instead, I'm in this hotel, wishing I could go. Tokyo.
0: This is Sound and Fury, and we're speaking with musician and activist David Rovics. He'll be touring in Canada at the end of this month and through July. Check out his website, davidrovics.com, for all the details. Like many of us, he's tired of the culture wars here in the U.S., but in his travels, he's been seeing evidence of an erosion in the popularity of Donald Trump and knee-jerk patriotism.
1: For all the effectiveness of using these, you know, so-called culture war issues to divide and conquer the population, which, you know, it's been done so well by both the left and the right, or the liberals and the conservatives, but I also found, like, you know, I used to travel a lot more in the U.S., you know, than internationally, and now it's completely the reverse for financial reasons, but I really miss touring in the U.S., but to the extent that I still do, like last winter, I was in Arizona, Georgia, and Texas, and the whole time I was in all those states, I never once saw a MAGA hat, I did not once see a Trump flag, and I saw far, far fewer American flags than I used to see in any of those states. I used to live in Houston in 2002 to 2005. So that was like a peak American flag period, but it's clearly. But I kind of expected that to just continue ad nauseum, and it hasn't. Like the sort of these expressions of nationalism and expressions of pro-Trump sentiment are virtually nowhere to be found in the physical world in any of those states, which was very interesting. Because online, you would think that this country is full of, either rabid Trump supporters or rabid members of some segment of the LGBTQ community. You'd get the impression that there's all these crazy people just going around ranting at everybody, and actually, most people in society seem to be quite reasonable and not interested in pissing each other off. And it just the reality you see in the physical world, and what you see on corporate social media platforms, where their whole profit motive is all behind getting us to argue with each other and get pissed off with each other. I mean, it is really a very stark contrast.
0: I think it's good advice to, I won't say stop using social media, because that would be a fantasy, but limit. Think about it before you act.
1: Be aware that half the people on politically sensitive topics, it has now been determined by, I think, Electronic Frontier Foundation, that 50% of the comments are bots. They're generated by people that have the bad intentions,
0: but they're learning, and the AI is being trained by all this negativity to shoot negativity out, right? It's this crazy loop.
1: Yes. Well, let's be clear about this is not just an AI phenomenon. This is organizations with budgets. Israel, I can't remember what the number was, but there was a recent story about Israel's PR budget, which has, I think, quintupled since 2023, because they realized that they're getting very bad PR. Genocide is really bad PR. And so they want to look good. So one of the ways that they do that is by running all these troll farms, which they have a massive budget to do. And I have been deluged by trolls from many different troll farms, and you can tell which kind of troll farms they are based on the kind of lingo they're using. It's no question that this is not just random AI agents doing their thing. This is targeted, and also a lot of them are probably paid trolls and clearly from somewhere where English is not the first language. They are not Israelis. They pretend to be Israelis, a lot of them, and they pretend to be all kinds of people, and they're clearly not. Most of the names are obviously made up, like things like Seth David. I mean, just bizarre. Like, nobody has that last name, and you haven't figured out which are the first names and which are the last names in this country.
0: It gets so tired being called anti-Semitic, especially as a Jew, if you criticize Israel. I started not long after Hamas attacked Israel 3 years ago. I started having conversations with people and saying, you've got to get out of this, stop taking this tribal approach. Mm. Yes, it was horrible, but the response was horrific a thousand million times. Mm. And now people are casually saying it's genocide. Good friends of mine, my comrade Mark Stern, who does Radio with a View, struggled a long time before he said, "Yeah, it's genocide." Which leads me to a sort of a final wrap-up question for you, David Rovics. And David, thank you so much for spending all this time.
1: My pleasure.
0: With me. I really enjoy seeing you when you come to visit family here and your roots in the Boston area. I just got this book. I have not started it yet. It was published last year, but written by Omar El Akkad. He's the author of a book called American War. And I want to just get your reflection on the title of this book. It's called One Day Everyone Will Have Always Been Against This.
1: Yeah, it's a great title. And I still haven't read the book, although I've heard interviews with him. And apparently he lives in Portland, Oregon, where I live. But it is. Yeah, there's so many things like that, huh? But it's maddening, it's so maddening, and it's been the case for so long when it comes to Israel that people, if you ever stick your neck out and call Israel out for the kind of state that they are and for the kind of atrocities that they have been committing for the past 80 years or whatever, your life will be profoundly and negatively affected, you know. And this has been true for a very long time. And so I think there's an awful lot of people out there who are willing to do something like say the word ceasefire at a concert and think that they're sticking up for the underdog, but that's about as far as they'll go to denouncing Israel's blatantly genocidal policies and actions, you know. And I understand why they don't want to jump into that ring of fire, because it'll be bad for them, for their careers, and you know, there's whatever it is they're doing, there's just it's not that there's enough Palestine supporters out there to support, to make up for what's going to happen to their career when they start talking like that. You know, it's going to be bad. And that's been true for a long time. So, yeah, I think, only after most of the Holocaust scholars in the world have said, yes, Israel is committing genocide, and all the, only after so many other people around the world that have such credibility have spoken out. Now more and more people are hesitantly going beyond saying, I think there should be a ceasefire, and saying like, oh yeah, Israel is actually committing genocide. But, it's really too little too late. And it's also clear that the pro-Israel forces in the world have absolutely pulled out all the stops in every arena to make sure that that Israel still has the support it needs to continue carrying out its genocide. And they've pulled out all the stops, and you can just see it in so many places. But the internet, very obviously, but also all the political action committees in every country where they're active, which is a lot of countries, where they're trying to lobby parliaments and the Congress and others to change laws pass anti-speech laws and criminalize activist groups as terrorists. I mean, this is all very coordinated. It's all very coordinated.
0: I recently took a class about the history of Palestine and Israel, and everything that we're seeing today with Israelis burning Palestinian crops, bulldozing homes, shooting children, they learned from the British. They learned from the, going back to the early part of the late part of the 19th century, early part of the 20th century, the British had a book, How to Fight War. You go into a village and you basically destroy the village. And you destroy their means of their economic means. The Israelis learned all this from the British. And, we're all British files. We love Monty Python and we're close relationship with Great Britain. But it just blows my mind.
1: It is mind blowing. And it also, it's a really important point. And the reason why it's a really important point, and, there's so many of these things we could be talking about for hours to really flesh it out. But, there's a widespread notion in the Western world that all the bad things that the Western countries have ever done were committed by Nazi Germany against the Jews and others during World War II. So there was just this brief period where there were this Western country that went astray, but that is, and we can call that German exceptionalism or whatever we want to call that way of thinking, and it's a nonsense way of thinking that just exempts the rest of the colonial countries for their crimes. But as you're pointing out, the fact is, the British have a scorched earth policy of colonial domination, and which they have practiced in India, in China, in Ireland, in so many other places, very much including in Palestine, you know, and how much the Zionists learned from the British is, you know, impossible to overstate. However, it is also a horrendously terrible reality that so many of the policies they're carrying out were exactly the same things that the Nazis did to the Jews, you know, to my family members 80 years ago. You know, the wall in a ghetto, don't let any food in, and then when you can't deal with the resistance, completely destroy it. They are following exactly the policies of General Stroop in the Warsaw Ghetto, and anybody who disagrees with me has obviously not read about the Warsaw Ghetto Uprising. Mm.
0: Well, David, I think it's evidence of how much strife and evil there is in the world, that there's so much we didn't get into today. But I am so grateful that you stopped by and we had this chance to chat. And good luck on the upcoming tour in Canada. And then happy Father's Day.
1: Thank you. You too, Dave. Thank you so much.
0: And thanks to all of you for listening to Sound and Fury. Next Sunday at 10 a.m., Mark Stern brings you Radio with a View. And in 2 weeks, it's our 4th of July Declaration of Interdependence, special 250th Democracy Edition. That's it for this episode. We go out with I Suno, a David Rovics project, and a song called Vietnam. Bye.

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Oh, hello, Radioland. Good Monday morning. You are tuned to 88.1 FM WMBR Cambridge. This is the Late Risers Club with your pal, Nick. And we just wrapped up that set of music in the Netherlands, going back to 1981 with De Creepo's Camera Security, which is the B-side of the Action Girl single on the SS20 Records record label. Preceding that, Damaged Bug with Double Yolks from the Zuzax record of earlier this year on the Death God label. That followed La Securite out of Montreal, Snack City, which is relevant to my interests, from their Bingo record that just came out on Mothland. Then we had UXB with Over the Wall, played that off of the Bored Teenagers Volume 2, 16 Great British Punk Originals 77 to 82 compilation that the Binliner label put together in 2001. Before that, going over to Cleveland, Ohio, MK Ultras with Day, Night, Day off of their Goodbye Boozy EP of this year. And I think at this point I have played all four tracks from that record, which I like quite well. And yeah, at the tippy top of that set, kicking things off in the Twin Cities with Buyo Omega. Weird, the song Rock and Roll Brain Rot off of their On the Prowl 7-inch EP on the Nostrum label. That came out last fall, so pretty new stuff there, as it were. All right. My lovely lovelies, my rock and rollers, track-blaster.com is the place to go to see the playlist if you missed anything that I just said. And if you want to say hello, give me a text, 617-253-8810 is the number. We're going to get this next set going with new stuff from Perennial. They got a record coming out. Not sure when exactly. I will look it up and tell you in the next air break. But we're going to hear a preview track from it called What's New on the Beat Scene.

All right, Radioland, we are back. Back in action, back on the mic. Wrapping up that set of music with Jacket Burner, Anti-Everything from the Pig Vomit Sessions record of this year on Goodbye Boozy. Preceding that was The Consumers' Anti-Anti-Anti. Excuse me. From the 1995 release, All My Friends Are Dead on In the Red. That was recorded in 1977, of course. But y'all knew that. Before that, Flash Kicks with Anti from the Couldn't Care Less record of this year on Wanda Records. That followed Queer Out of France. Blast Over. I think I just malfunctioned a little bit. We heard the song Blast Over from their Monofas record of this year on Pills Records. Then we had The Pricks going back to 2005. I'll Beat You Anyway from the Maximum S&M record on the Rockstar label. And speaking of beat, it was Gigi Allen with Beat, Beat, Beat, going back to 1980 from Always Was, Is, and Always Shall Be on Orange Records. And at the top of that set, another beat thing, Perennial, with What's New on the Beat Scene. That's a preview track from their record Modernism that is coming out in September. All right, I have to do a little pause real quick. Clean my glasses off. They got a smudge. They got a smudge, Radioland. I couldn't see. All right, now I can see. They're back on my face, ready to read. Because reading is what? Fundamental. All right. Track-blaster.com if you want to read anything that I just said. And yeah, 617-253-8810 for texts. We're going to get this next set going with a band out of Toronto that Joni played last week. I liked them pretty well. So we're going to play something else from their latest release. They are called Zero Bars. And this song is called ADS here on your Monday Late Risers Club.

Alrighty, Radioland, just a little bit past 10:46 here on the Late Risers Club on WMBR Cambridge, wrapping up that set of music in the Maritime Provinces. It was TJ Cabot, Artificial All Along from the Palm Stings EP of this year. Preceding that, going all the way back to 1986, Dag Nasty with Circles from the Can I Say record. Then we had Signal Lost out of Austin, Texas, Terminal from the Prosthetic Screams record on the Prank label, going back to 2007. That followed So I Says to Mabel out of Sydney, Australia. It was I'm Cooking Dinner Now. That's a digital single on the P Records record label of this year. Before that, a band out of Montreal called The Ruffians. We heard the song Like Herpes from The Ruffians Pills Sessions release of last year on Pills Records. And I feel like there was a refrain in the chorus, like something like, was it I'm like herpes? Like, as in, like, I don't go away. I'm like herpes. I won't leave you. I'm with you for life. Or was it I like herpes? Like they're you know, putting out a personal ad looking for someone with that herp, you know what I'm saying? Oh god. Anyway, at the top of that set, band out of Toronto called Zero Bars. We heard the song ADS from their Life and Hell EP of last year. All right. If you are keeping score at home and missed anything that I just said, track-blaster.com is the place to go. And if you want to say hello, 617-253-8810. All right, we're going to get this next set going in Rohnert Park, California, of all places. This band is called Ceremony, and we're going to hear the song Other Hells.

right, my lovely lovelies, my rock and rollers. Excuse me. Oh, my goodness. You're tuned to 88.1 FM WMBR Cambridge. This is the Late Risers Club with your host, Nick. And we just wrapped up that set of music in Oakland, California, going back to 2002. It was The Enemies with Palm of My Hand from the Seize the Day record on Lookout. Preceding that, Sick Pack with Psychotic. That's from their demo EP. Excuse me. Released this year. Then we heard from Lost Legion out of Chicago with The Game. Played that off of the In My Skin collection that Contra Records put together this year. I think that one was from an EP from like 2022 or something like that. Anyway, before that, BBQT, going back 3 years with SUF from the Dangerous Dame record that I liked quite a bit from the Surfin' Key label. Then we had Fear with Strangulation from the More Beer record, going back to 1985 on the Enigma label. Before that, Slovenians out of Brussels with Doctor Doctor from the Birds of Disgrace record that is on the Motto Sounds label of this year. That record just showed up in the new rack. I like that song pretty well. We'll probably be hearing more stuff from that record in the coming weeks. And anyway, at the top of that set, Ceremony out of Rohnert Park, California. Jesus Christ. Other Hells from the Tell Me Your Dream record that's coming out pretty soon on Relapse. And that is what you got here on the Monday Late Risers Club. All right, my rock and rollers. Oh my God, I'm like dealing with some kind of congestion. I don't think it's allergy related because my throat was sore the other day and now I'm like coughing up weird greenish yellow gunk. Sorry if that's too much information. But, you know, apparently things are going around in these summertime months, which is a drag. But anyway, what you gonna do? What we're gonna do is keep on keeping on. We're gonna get this next set going with a song from Bad Idea called The Rejected here on your Monday Late Risers Club.

Well, that kind of turned into a little impromptu theme there in that set of tunes. Wrapping things up with the Ninnies. We heard the song The Rejects from their Why Not collection that Rerun Records put together in 2012. Preceding that, the Loudmouths with Reject from the Gone Drinkin' EP, released in 1996 on New Red Archives. Then we went over to Switzerland with Bad Mojo's I Wanna Be Rejected from the Songs That Make You Wanna Die LP of 4 years ago on Voodoo Rhythm. Excuse me. Then we had Trust Fund Babies with Reject Me. Reject Me. Probably shouldn't say Reject Me. That's kind of putting the emphasis on the wrong syllable, as it were. Reject Me from their Up to No Good EP, released 26 years ago on Radio Records. Before that, Rancid with Rejected from their self-titled record of 1993 on Epitaph. And at the top of that set, Bad Idea with The Rejected, which is a digital single they just put up on their Bandcamp page. Yeah, all right. That's what you got. That's what you have, Radioland. Track-blaster.com is the place to go to see the playlist. 617-253-8810 for texts. And let's get this next set going with something out of Indonesia. From Jungle Stomp Records, it's the Andresa one-man band, and we're going to hear the song Nothing But Rock and Roll here on your Monday Late Risers Club.

All righty, Radioland. Not a ton of time left here for your pal Nick on the Monday Late Risers Club. We wrapped up that set of music with the Gears. I Smoke Dope from the Rockin' at Ground Zero record of 1980 on Playgoers Records. Preceding that, The Antics with Dirty Rotten Dinner. That was from a self-titled LP of this year on the Rack Off label. Then we went back to 1999 with The Retards, I'm Gonna Break Down from Grown Up Effed Up on Empty Records. That followed The Circulators. I was gonna play the third song from their new 7-inch, but I like the title track, Pointless Game, far too much. So we had to throw it on there. That's from Total Punk Records of this year. A favorite of mine, as it were. Let's see. Before that, Guitar Wolf, Back Yarrow the Moon from their More Jet release of this year on Goner. Haven't played that record in a while. Glad I finally remembered it, seeing as it had been kind of floating around in the back of my mind, but not quite on the tip of my brain, as it were. Anyway, at the top of that set, Andresa One Man Band, which is the dude from the Battle Beats. Nothing But R&R from a cassette EP of the same name, released this year on the Jungle Stomp label. Oh, my little kitty is meowing over there, so gonna have to see what's going on after I put this next song on. Track-blaster.com for the playlist, 617-253-8810 for any last-minute texts. We're going to get this next set going with Non Plus Temps, I Am Not Wise, here on your Monday Late Risers Club.

Alrighty, my lovely lovelies, my rock and rollers, wrapping things up there with the Get Alongs. Come On was the name of the song from the Second to None record of this year. Preceding that, going back to 1981 with Chicago band Subverts, Can't Control Myself from the Independent Study EP. Excuse me, on Clandestine Records. Then we had Metrics out of Barcelona. That's Olga's band. Bottom Feeder from their Demo 2022 release. That followed Plastic Meat out of Madrid with From Dusk Till Dawn from their Losing It EP, which is very, very good on FOLC. That's out this year, by the way. Then another thing from 1981, Teenage Popeye out of El Paso with Expectations. That's from their Modern Problem 7-inch on the Alien Nation label. And at the tippy top of that set, Non Plus Temps with I Am Not Wise. And if there was ever a theme song for your pal Nick, that is one for the ages. Because I don't have much going on in my brain. That's off of their Conditional Bunker LP of this year on Silt Breeze Records. All right. Lost and Found is up next. Oh my God, my voice is just cracking left and right. Lost and Found is up next, so please stay tuned for that. And as far as the LRC is concerned, we got Angela up tomorrow, Mark Francis on Wednesday, Joni as always on Thursday, and Mr. Mook rounding out your work week on Friday. I'll be back here with you next Monday morning. And thanks so much for tuning in, and I will see you next week. Take care.

0: 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Wanna play with me?
1: Paul here. Anything come in for me? Yeah, I know. Jack, you've never heard anything like this. Blazing, red-hot, vintage rock and roll, country and western, and rhythm and blues on Backwoods. I coined the term. Every Saturday morning from 10 to 12 with John Funky. Don't mention that name. 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

Monday afternoon. It's time for another episode of Research and Development. Charlie Colhays here with you until 4 p.m., bringing you a program of forward-looking jazz. In today's program, we'll have one of our Fun with Records episodes. We'll hear jazz sounds from the 60s, 70s, 80s, and 20s along the way. A little after 3:30, we'll take a break. We'll look at the jazz calendar highlights. We'll tell you what's going on with jazz, as we know, here in the Boston area this week. And in the Classic Tenor Corner, we'll have recently issued music from the great Joe Henderson. Lots of great music today. Stick around. We're here till 4 p.m.

Starting off today's program with a couple extended performances of rather high-octane tenor saxophoning. We just heard from the great Pharoah Sanders, recording live at the Great American Music Hall in San Francisco in April of 1981. We heard Pharoah's composition, Dr. Pitt. The tenor saxophone of Pharoah Sanders with one of his best rhythm sections, John Hicks at the piano, Walter Booker, the bassist, Idris Muhammad on drums. Took that from the recently issued Mosaic box set, the complete Pharoah Sanders Teresa Records recordings. And we started off with the great Joe Henderson, recorded live at the Jazz Showcase in Chicago in February 1978. And we heard his composition, Inner Urge, the tenor saxophone Joe Henderson, accompanied by Joanne Brakeen at the piano, Steve Rodby, the bassist, Danny Spencer on drums. That from the recently issued 2-CD or 3-LP set called Consonance, Joe Henderson Live at the Jazz Showcase. It's Research and Development. Charlie Colhase here serenading you on a Monday afternoon, bringing you a program of forward-looking jazz and emanating to you via the airwaves of WMBR Cambridge. We are a community service of MIT. Hope you're enjoying the program so far. We'll finish off this hour with some recent music from the great trumpeter Wadada Leo Smith and pianist Sylvie Courvoisier. This is from their album called Angel Falls. Wadada Leo Smith and Sylvie Courvoisier on Research and Development.

0: The duo of Wadada Leo Smith on trumpet and Sylvie Courvoisier at the piano. Recording in Mount Vernon, New York in October 2024, the album called Angel Falls, we heard Naomi Peak. Wadada Leo Smith and Sylvie Courvoisier. And thus ends our first hour of today's program. 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

We should take a moment to tell you all about jazz here on WMBR. 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

and click on Archives. A little after 3:30, we'll take a break and look at the jazz calendar highlights, tell you what's going on in the world of jazz as we know it in the Boston area this week. Then in the Classic Tenor Corner, more from the great Joe Henderson. We'll hear another performance from the Jazz Showcase in Chicago. In the meantime, another historical issue, the large ensemble Cadencia Nova Danica, which was co-led by the great saxophonist and composer John Shikai and trumpeter Hugh Steinmetz. They made just about two or three albums back in their short existence. Here's a newly issued recording on the formal Iberia label out of Italy from a radio broadcast, this one done in February 1970. Here's Cadencia Nova Danica with Sven Erik Werner's composition Ode to St. John. John Shikai, Hugh Steinmetz, and Cadencia Nova Danica on Research and Development.

Thank you.

three large ensemble performances recorded between 1967 and 2024. In the last place, we heard Simon Haynes's Gargantua Band, recording in Mount Vernon, New York in December 2024. We heard Simon Haynes's composition, A Series of Waves Tremble in a Sea of Blood. Gargantua, including the voices of Priya Carlberg, Jolie Gordon, and Issa Crespo Pardo, Noah Fotis, Blair Hamrick, and Kevin Newton on French horns, Jen Baker, Colin Babcock, and Jacob Garchik on trombones, Anna Abondolo, Trevor Dunn, and Jesse Heasley on basses, Matt Bent, Kevin Murray, and John Starks on drum sets. That material issued on the Pyroclastic label. Before that, we heard bassist Steve Tintweist and the Purple Y, recording in Tompkins Square Park in New York in August 1967. Just recently issued, though, on the Inky Dot Media label, we heard Ramona, I Love You. The band leader and bassist, Steve Tintweist, it was his composition. The band including Jacques Courcil and James Dubois on trumpets, Perry Robinson on clarinet, Joel Peskin on tenor saxophone, Lawrence Cook and Randy Kay on drums. Steve Tintweist and the Purple Y. We started off with the group Cadencia Nova Danica, a radio broadcast done for the Danish Broadcasting Corporation in February 1970. And we heard Svend Erik Werner's composition, Ode to St. John. I'm not sure if the saint was John Shikai. The group including John Shikai and Soon Weimar on alto saxophones, Christian Kyle on soprano saxophone, Michael Schu on flute, Mogens Bollerup, Ole Kuhl, and Torben Enghoff on tenor saxophones, Theo Rabeck and Hugh Steinmetz on trumpets, John's brother Moritz Jekai on trombone and sousaphone, Kjeld Ibsen also on trumpet there, Willie Jaegert on Ofakleid, Ole Matheson at the piano, Ole Tilo on piano and organ, Pierre Durwa on guitar, Stefan Andersen, the bassist, Klaus Boye and John Finson on drum sets. That material recently issued on the Formal Iberia label. And that just about gets us up to date. From MIT, this is WMBR Cambridge, first on your FM dial. 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Jim Herndon's well-placed timpani roll reminds me that it's time to break out the jazz calendar highlights. Here's what's going on in the world of jazz as we know it here in the Boston area this week. Pretty busy week this week, although next week, as we approach the 4th of July holiday, will be a rather slow one. But as usual, on Monday, the action centers at the Lily Pad in Inman Square, Cambridge. There's an early show at 7 p.m. with the Elon Meller Trio. Later on, it's the Jerry Bergonzi Quartet every Monday starting at 8:30 p.m. Later still, the Fringe every Monday at the Lily Pad starting at 10:30 p.m. On Tuesday, bassist Bruce Gertz and his quintet at the Lily Pad starting at 7:30 p.m. On Wednesday, the Eli Block Quintet at Mad Monkfish in Central Square Cambridge starting at 7 p.m. The
Gil Aaron Trio at the Lily Pad in Cambridge starting at 8:15 just about every Wednesday. On Thursday, the Fringe move over to the Long Live Brewery in Roxbury. They start at 6 p.m. The Andrea Dionisi Quintet at Mad Monkfish in Cambridge starts at 7 o'clock on Thursday evening. Pianist Taylor Eggstee at the Regatta Bar in Harvard Square, Cambridge. That starts at 7 on Thursday. On Friday, and just about every Friday, it's pianist Yoko Miwa and her trio at Mad Monkfish in Cambridge at 7 p.m. Vocalist Alex Gao at the Regatta Bar in Cambridge. That starts at 7:30 on Friday. Saxophonist Andy Volker does the Late Show at Mad Monkfish in Cambridge starting at 10 on Friday. And Michaela Shirley does the Late Late Show at Mad Monkfish starting at midnight. Friday and Saturday nights, pianist Emmett Cohen and his trio at Scullers in Boston shows at 7 and 9 o'clock both Friday and Saturday nights. On Saturday, the group Gargones with George Garzone and Jerry Bergonzi at Mad Monkfish in Cambridge starts at 7 on Saturday. Bassist Ehud Atun and his trio do the Late Show at Mad Monkfish starting at 10. And Camila Quintero does the Late Late Show at Mad Monkfish starting at midnight on Saturday. Finally, on Sunday, Pete Kanegi's Monkfish Jazz Orchestra at Mad Monkfish, starting at 7 p.m. And David Haas's Coalition of the Willing at the Lily Pad in Cambridge that starts at 7. Get out there, support Boston area jazz musicians. 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And also email you the Jazz Calendar Highlights on a weekly basis. Email us, research at wmbr.org. Just tell us you'd like the Jazz Calendar Highlights. We'll do our best to get it out to you every Monday morning. And also use that same email address for any questions or comments on the show. That's research at wmbr.org. In the Classic Tenor Corner this week, more from the great Joe Henderson from the Jazz Showcase in Chicago in 1978. Here he is with Round Midnight. Joe Henderson in the Classic Tenor Corner.

It's not often that we end the program with the classic tenor corner, but that was a rather extended and very exciting performance of Thelonious Monk's composition Round Midnight by the Joe Henderson Quartet, recorded at the Jazz Showcase in Chicago in February 1978. The tenor saxophone of the great Joe Henderson, joined by Joanne Brackeen at the piano, Steve Rodby the bassist, Danny Spencer on drums. That from the recently issued 3LP or 2CD set, Consonance, Joe Henderson Live at the Jazz Showcase. That's about it for our program this week. Thank you so much for tuning in. Not Brahms and Liszt will be coming up next at 4 p.m. In next week's program, we have a very busy one. In our first hour, a set of music from the great trombonist and composer Julian Priester, who will be celebrating his 91st birthday next Monday. In our second hour, remembering the great pianist, multi-instrumentalist, and composer Abdullah Ibrahim, who passed away back on June 15th at the age of 91. Make sure you tune in then. In the meantime, lots more great music here on WMBR. See you next time. 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

Good morning to you. It is 6 a.m. on the 22nd of July, 2026. You're tuned to the Great 88 WMBR in Cambridge, Community Service of MIT. Every Wednesday morning at 6 a.m., heaven help us, we do the long new wave era. It's shows called It Came from Planet Claire. We hear music from the late 70s, so power pop and some of the crazy electronic spaced out sounds from Manchester and Birmingham.

during the show if you happen to be awake at 617-253-8810. New wave music with your breakfast. How does that sound? I'd say that sounds downright fine. One programming note, I was to do a Lost and Found today, but we had a bit of an issue here at the studio in A Control. And the person I was going to do that show with would rather be in the studio with me instead of inside of his own little cage. So we're going to reschedule that, and I'll just be on Thursday, and JR's going to be back on his regular Wednesday slot in a few hours. And yes, there will always be the Cars.

0: Well, did you enjoy the first set? We finished off with a band called The Remnant. As far as I could tell, they had one 12-inch that I purchased used many, many years ago from 1988. That band is out of the U.S., sounding a lot like an English band. We heard the tune She, 12-inch version, which is kind of redundant since they have no other record. It's going to always be the 12-inch version. You know what I'm saying? What else did we hear, you ask me? We heard from Colorbox. And they did the tune Keep On Pushing. Colorbox never really had much traction. They had a bunch of records. They were all basically named Colorbox, which is just not the way to make yourself stand out. And they had 12 inches, and songs appeared as a 12-inch single on a B-side, but then not on the albums. But it was just a nightmare. And then, if it couldn't get any worse, Colorbox disbanded and formed Mars. Remember that Pump Up the Jam song? That's the same band with members of Cindy Talk and Terminal Cheesecake. And they did that one record that was big, and that did nothing either. Anyway, we heard the tune Keep On Pushing, but not the standard version. That is the 7-inch edit that you can only find if you buy the 7-inch of some other... It's stupid. Great song. Dumb way to handle it. Thomas Lear before that from his 1985 LP, The Scale of 10. We heard Heartbeat. OMD and Enola Gay, their biggest hit of their early era before they became super poppy with Crush and So In Love and all that stuff. Self-Defense previous to that from 1981 on City Sounds out of the United Kingdom, a record that I can't tell you anything about. It's impossible to search for, and they never did anything else, and they're not listed on the sleeve. So you get to just hear the one track and enjoy it, Just Another Craze, and then The Cars from Candio and Double Life. And that is the first set in the books, 26 minutes after the hour of 6 a.m. You're tuned to WMBR in Cambridge. It came from Planet Claire. Got about more than half an hour, so let's fill that time up, shall we? Back to the music.
1: This one's on you, dude. Who's got the Buku Dolores today?
2: Uno Dinero.
1: What have you got, Mr. Buckman?
2: I got a cigarette.
1: I got Uno Nicolet.
3: Hey! You guys had shirts on when you came in here.
1: There's something happened to him, man.
3: Come on, Spicoli. Just put the shirts back on. You see that sign?
2: No shirt, no shoes,
4: no dice.
3: Right. Learn it. Know it. Live it. Whoa.

The world was just a better place with Patty Donahue in it. She died so young. Well, she was only 40 when she passed away. Lead singer of The Waitresses. Such an amazing, amazing rock sensibility there, too, for her. I just love this. That she's so sassy, and she just... And that tune, if you're of a certain age, like me, maybe you stayed home and watched Square Pegs. They just had all the connects, so they had, like, all kinds of rock bands on. John Densmore was in a scene where he was playing drums for a fake new wave band with one of the characters. It was truly... And they could get anybody on the air. I think they might have had Devo on one thing. And then another bonus is that if you're now that you, that was when you were younger, now you're an adult, so you read The New Yorker. It turns out that Andy Borowitz, the comedy writer for The New Yorker, is wrote several of the episodes. Square Pegs from The Waitress. Incidentally, you know how every once in a while you have those moments where the sky is clear and you finally understand something that you never understood for years and years and years? Well, I... Until just that playing of that song, never understood that somebody broke the pi button on my calculator. there you have it. Before that, a song by ABC that did not make it onto the lexicon of love for obvious reasons. Those bands, band like Lexi, they just can't, they can't yell out rock and roll and all. This just doesn't work. That was a throwaway track for them to fill some time. 2 minutes, they were told we needed another song. They came up with Into the Valley the Heathens Go, and the label Mercury was like, no. How about no? So it just sat around and rotted until they put out the deluxe version of that album, Lexicon of Love, and they tacked it on there. Roy Finch before that from his one and only album, Fiction Music, that came out in 1982. A damn fine record, if I do say so myself. We heard the tune Summer Sleep from Roy. 86 before that, and a 45 from them from 1983. They are coming to us out of Atlanta, Georgia, and they were only around for a few years, but that's a good tune. Useless from them. The Higsons and Gotta Let This Heat Out. That is from 1981 out of the United Kingdom. And then we heard from Second Layer from 1979, a band that other people have played before, but... There's quite a bunch of music from them, so you can play a bunch of other things. And we heard the tune Courts or War. There's about 10 minutes left in the show, so we can do Nihon New Wave, and then we'll play something after that. And then we'll be ready to clear on out of here. The Nihon New Wave for this week comes to us from Japan from 1984 on Kangung Records. The name of the artist is Shinobu, which has been used by a lot of other artists, so... You'd be excused if you didn't know, you know, etc. And this track is called Ceramic Love on a Came from Planet Claire.

That is a band called Parachute, a name that lots and lots of bands have used. They happen to be out of the Netherlands. And that is their one and only single, Falling. Now, I will say this as in I'm 80% sure all that information I just imparted to you is correct. It is also possible that it's not. But we're going to go with that in the you're not going to check. What do you care? Nothing. You don't care. You're getting ready for your day. You got to get ready, get the kids out to do summer camp, and you're going, so you're not going to look. And then before that, we heard our Nihon New Wave, looking at some Japanese New Wave the whole summer. That was a band called Shinobu from 1984, a flexi disc that came out, and the tune was Ceramic Love. I didn't know a single thing that they were singing about, but I absolutely think that song is irresistible. And that, my friends, is It Came from Planet Claire for the 22nd of July, 2026. You are tuned to The Great 88, coming to you from studios located on the banks of the Muddy Charles. It's the best radio station in the entire world, folks. Coming up in about 30 seconds or so, you'll have Morning Wood, and then Breakfast Champions, and Late Risers Club, and Lost and Found, and all kinds of great stuff still heading your way. So keep it tuned to The Great 88. My name is Christopher. I'm the host for Thursday, Lost and Found. I'll look for you tomorrow on that program, and I'll look for you right back here for more New Wave at the end of July. Until then, be good.

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1: 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That's right.
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Good morning, all you listeners out there in Radio Land. The time is 7 o'clock, which means it's just about the right time for you to lace up your rockin' shoes and come take a stroll with me through a forest of distorted guitars that we call the Morning Wood. Today, we've got a special treat for you. Petrified Forest. That is Morning Wood programs from way back in the archives. Going deep in the shelves. Pulling out the specimens from the lab. From July 19th, 2005. We'll get started with some damaged goods from Burning Star Core. Right here on WMVR, Cambridge.

It's 6:57. You're listening to WMBR in Cambridge. First on your FM dial. The program is Morning Wood. My name is Tim. I'm your host. I'll be here till 8 o'clock. I just heard music from Acid Jam 2, Bevis Frond and Friends from 2000. The song was called Funeral Ballet Music, and we started with some pretty damaged stuff from Comets on Fire and Burning Star Core from a CD EP they have out. It's just one song. It's like a CDR, I guess. So I hope you enjoyed that, or at least tolerated it. Weather today is positively delightful. Chance of showers and thunderstorms mainly after 3 p.m.

0: I'll just take this interlude here right in the middle of this Kinski song to say that it is Kinski, and I was only kidding when I said the weather would be delightful. High around 92 with the heat index values as high as 102. Humidity is 90% right now.
1: Whoa.
0: So, drink a lot of water today. It's morning wood. 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
2: 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Disregard any weather reports, concert reports, ticket giveaways.

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1: Sorry, I guess it's a little early in the morning for that sort of thing. Yes. So, we just heard music from the band Noir. There's a reissue of their LP called We Had to Let You Have It. And, not too much is known about this band. And this record originally came out in 1971 on the Dawn label, same label that released the Comus record, which I played a couple weeks ago. And it's been reissued by the Breathless folks. And we heard one called, what did we hear? Oh, we heard one called Beggar Man. Proud and Noir was a band from Holland called Fire. And this is their re-release of their 1973 LP called Could You Understand Me? We heard one called Jedan Divan Divan, which translates to A Wonderful Day. That's really good. I've been listening to that a lot lately, and I missed it last week, even though it was here in the station. It reminded me of this Turkish band called Sigrisim, or Bunalamar, or we're not really sure. Maybe it was a split. So I wanted to play that, but I can't find it in the record library, so if anybody knows where that, any DJs know where that record is, let me know. And we also heard some Brain Donor in there, Julian Cope and his cast of idiots. We heard one called Get Off Your Pretty Face, and I think we started the set with something from the new Kinski record, and that is called Alpine Static, and we heard one called The Party Which You Know Will Be Heavy. This will also be heavy. This is some Chrome, some live stuff from 1998, I think, and I'll tell you a little bit more about it when we come back. National Weather Service area forecast discussion coming up at 7:30. Please enjoy.

0: You just heard music from Chrome, from the Chrome Flashback, Chrome Live, the best of, we're only in it for the money kind of thing. This is, the liner notes are great. On March 24th, 1998, Chrome played their first live show in more than 15 years. Had it really been that long since Helios Creed and the late Damon Edge went their separate ways, etc., etc.? I thought to myself, well, wasn't Damon Edge dead by 1998? Well, in fact, he was. So I looked, who's the personnel on here? Well, it's a bunch of guys. Helios Creed's there, but frankly, he's the only one, you know, he is Chrome now, so... It really wasn't the first show in 15 years. It was sort of the first show ever of this particular band. But anyway, regardless, we heard one of March. We heard March of the Chrome Police. But let's move on to an oldie but a goodie. Well, it's not that old. Well, it came out last year. It's the band The Cuts, and this one is "Don't Look Behind That Mirror" on WMBR.
1: 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Disregard any weather reports, concert reports, ticket giveaways.

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Good morning. You're listening to Breakfast of Champions, and I'm your host, Caitlin, subbing in for Becca on this particular Wednesday. It feels a little bit surreal to be hosting BOC, as the last time I hosted the show was back in 2021. Because of that, I figured I'd start with a brief reintroduction. I started as a DJ at WMBR back in 2014. The show that I originally hosted and hosted for many years was called Dissonance. That was usually on a Tuesday at around 10 p.m, but I had a couple of rotating time slots. Since then, I've also hosted Breakfast of Champions, I would keep the station open overnight through No Sleep Club, and I would sub for a variety of different shows as they needed. I also served as general manager of the station for a couple of years, and honestly, I just really miss WMBR, so I'm very glad to be subbing in today, even if I'm recording this remotely. Let's get to talking about music. We started off today with a track by Car Seat Headrest titled CCF, I'm Gonna Stay With You. This is the opening track of their 2025 album, The Scholars. I got to hear it live last year. I thought it was wonderfully arranged both in person and in the studio recording. In the background, you're listening to Moonlit Tropics by Louis Zhong. I'll be playing various tracks by Louis Zhong as my bed music throughout the show. Up next, we have the song Are You There by Slaughter Beach Dog off of the 2020 release, At the Moonbase. After that, I'll play Simple Days by Tuxus Giant. Tuxus Giant was previously based in the Boston area and is now out of Queens, New York. I will be monitoring the station's text message inbox for the duration of the show, so feel free to send a text to 617-253-8810.

that last song was I Am Now Completely Invisible by Sadie/Sad13 off of her new album 1331. Sadie is also one of the people behind the band Speedy Ortiz, and I believe she's playing a show in the Boston area this week. Before that, you heard a 2025 release by Adult Mom called Matinee. I feel like you can really sense how much Adult Mom has evolved over the years in terms of their musical style, and I'm excited to see what they continue to make. Before that, you heard a song from Mitski's newest album. That song was called Lightning, and it feels very fitting as I am currently recording this during a thunderstorm over here in Washington, D.C. We're now going to stray away from the traditional Breakfast of Champions formula for a little bit. I was really sad to hear the news last week that Alex McNeil passed away. Alex was a wonderful WMBR DJ. He was one of the hosts for Lost and Found and 88 Rewound, and has been hosting shows on WMBR since long before I joined the station. Alex was really just the best that WMBR has to offer. I think his excitement for the music that he loved came through in every show that he hosted, and I was always happy when I could stop by the station and chat with him. I selected the next couple of songs in memory of Alex. We'll start off with Save the Last Dance for Me by The Drifters, followed by Catch a Falling Star by Perry Como. I hope that you enjoy this foray into the 50s and 60s in memory of Alex.

You just heard Sloop John B by the Beach Boys. The Beach Boys were one of Alex's most played bands on WMBR. That particular song just always fills me with yearning for some different time or some different place. That was preceded by Elvis Presley's Return to Sender. Before that, you heard Catch a Falling Star by Perry Como, and we opened up that set in memory of Alex McNeil with the song Save the Last Dance for Me by The Drifters. I know that we'll all be missing Alex very much. Next up, we'll drift from the 50s and 60s into the 70s, but with a Breakfast of Champions twist. We'll open up the next set with a cover of Ambulance Blues performed by Jeff Rosenstock and Laura Stevenson. Ambulance Blues is one of my favorite songs by Neil Young and was originally recorded and released in 1974. We'll follow that up with Public Dog by Little Gold, Missing Kid by Toy Bastard, White Dove by Dr. Dog, and then Turning Away by Anjimalee.

are. There ain't nothing like friends who can tell you you're

You just heard one of my favorite live recordings of the Mountain Goats of all time. That particular track was recorded at the College Street Music Hall in New Hampshire all the way back in 2016. I think that might have been the best Mountain Goats tour ever. I attended the Rhode Island stop of that particular tour with a couple of station members, including Eric, one of the other hosts of Breakfast of Champions. Fool for Scalesburg was already my favorite Mountain Goats album, but that particular live arrangement of Maystalk Drinking Blood was just incredible, completely blew me away, and really made me fall in love with the song all over again. I hope you enjoyed it as well, and thank you for indulging me in my obligatory Mountain Goats song for the day. I spent a lot of time overthinking which Mountain Goats song I wanted to play today, and I hope it holds up to the scrutiny of other WMBR DJs. Talking to you, Fred. Up next, we have a song by Ben Folds. Ben Folds is a brilliant pianist as well as indie music artist, and he's been doing a lot of performances with various symphonies recently. This track is primarily piano and has such a lovely charm to it that I'm excited to share with you all today. This is Clouds and Ellipses by Ben Folds, followed by a relatively new release by an artist called Ginge, titled Mia.

The last couple of songs you heard started off with a re-release by Strawberry Launch titled Sweet Basil off of a recently released compilation of their older work. After that you heard Laundry by Isabel, and the most recent song you heard was a new release by The Bug Club titled Look Like Me. We'll be staying in the realm of bugs, invertebrates, other small creatures with our next song, Dr. Worm by They Might Be Giants, featuring the iconic line, I am a real worm, I am an actual worm. After that, we will hear Wet by Daisy and the Scouts off of the album Maggot.

last song was a new release by Babe Rainbow titled Waterfall. Before that, you heard Growing Down by Venus and the Flytraps. I loved the imagery from the lyric about skating on my Heelys. I hope you loved it too. That was preceded by another new release titled You and a Tsunami by Braincheck. Up next is a pretty recent release by Special Friend titled Theoretical. After that, I'll be playing Want to Be by Odyssey, followed by a Breakfast of Champions favorite, Bent Shapes, with the song New Starts in Old Dominion.

That last song was titled Turn the Lights Off and was performed by the incredible Tally Hall. I'm surprised to say that this is only the third time Tally Hall has been played on Breakfast of Champions, and the last time they were played was around 10 years ago by me. If you want to look at other stats like that, or if you want to just see the full playlist that I put together today, you can go to track-blaster.com and peruse the archives of WMBR's playlists. Before Tally Hall, we heard a new release by the artist Cheekface titled Black Sight. In the background right now and throughout today's show, you've been listening to music by Louis Zong, specifically off of the album Tropical. And with that, we are coming up close to the end of today's Breakfast of Champions. To wrap things up, I'm Caitlin, previously hosted Breakfast of Champions, as well as a couple of other shows, including Dissonance, and today, subbing in for Becca. For the end of today's show, I am going to be a bit indulgent and play one of my favorite songs, or set of songs, of all time. These next two songs are by Jukebox the Ghost. I actually interviewed Tommy Siegel, one of the band members on Breakfast of Champions many years ago, and this band actually was formed in DC, which makes it feel extra relevant given that that's where I'm currently recording the show from. We'll start off with The Sun, which is an interlude slash intro for one of my favorite songs ever, The Stars. Thank you so much for listening to today's Breakfast of Champions, and thank you to my friend and fellow DJ Eric for suggesting that I sub in today. Let's close things out with The Sun and the Stars by Jukebox the Ghost.

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WMBR on Cambridge. It's time for the Late Risers Club, Wednesday morning edition. Mark Francis with you. We've been rocking out here every weekday on the LRC for almost 50 years on WMBR on Cambridge. Probably the world's longest running daily punk rock radio show, and that's what we're going to do. Let's get things going. Nice long set as always to get us underway today. No tickets, I don't think, today. No real business except to, of course, get you ready for the upcoming LRC Trivia Night next Thursday at Notch Brewery in Brighton. We'll talk about that some more later in the show, but keep that in mind. We're going to hang out with all you guys, and we're going to hang out with you right now for the next 2 hours and rock out Late Risers Club. WMBR in Cambridge kicking off in the UK. We kicked in the teeth. Let's do this.

88.1 FM, WNBR in Cambridge. The Late Rises Club for your Wednesday morning. Mark Francis with you. It is already 10:43 a.m. We close that set right there with Culloden. They are out of Newcastle upon Tyne in the UK. And for this self-released CD, Tales of the Tyne, all the songs are based on medieval Tyneside legends, which is kind of cool. Highly regional, mythological stuff from Culloden. The album, the track we heard was called Harrowing of the North. Harrowing of the North. Before that was Iron Gaze. Iron Gaze are out of Kuala Lumpur, Malaysia. They sound a whole lot like Power Trip, but it's not necessarily a bad thing. I mean, they're filling a void, I suppose. And there's clips of them live and stuff on their Instagram, and I was almost worried it was an AI thing because it sounded like someone like had AI create Power Trip, but it was better than that because it sounded real. But I did double check and saw clips of them playing live. Good stuff. Exordium. According to this release that I played, it's a new thing, but then I look in Track Blaster and I played it a year and a half ago, something from this album, despite it saying the album was just released in April. Lawless Jakarta Records. Perhaps it was the physical media release of it. We heard the track Bloodshed from Iron Gaze out of Kuala Lumpur. Before that was Sage. Really great stuff out of Melbourne, Australia. Their self-released Sage EP on CD. Some real heavy Riot Girl hardcore stuff. Give the Girls Guns. Name that one from Sage. Before that was Mirage. Mirage from New York City. They've got a self-titled 12-inch EP on Roach Leg Records. We heard the track Vita Sterminata from Mirage. Before that was Vetch. V-E-T-C-H from Leeds in the UK. DIY self-released EP. Self-titled. We heard the track Invert the Cross from Vetch. Before that was Fixations, Charlotte, North Carolina band. Their self-release cassette entitled In the Pin. We heard the track Start a Riot. Just before Fixations, it was Physicalist. Self-titled cassette release of their EP on Dirt Cult Records. We heard the track Choking Season. They're out of Vancouver. Before Physicalist, it was Big Fat Slug. London-based anarcho-punk DIY project. Girls Punk, the EP that they did as a digital release. We heard Do You Drink Her Milk from Big Fat Slug. Before that was Raya. Raya from World Cup champion Spain, Madrid to be exact. Knuckles Unstunned, though, right here in the US, doing the cassette release of their Raya 2 full length. We heard the track Ciudad Depresión. Before Raya, it was the Nag, or the Nag. It's spelled like vague, but with an N. They are from Kingisepp, Russia. I looked up this town, beautiful looking town on the Luga River, southwest of St. Petersburg, on the border of Estonia, historical city in Russia. And from Kingisepp, the Nag gave us We Uncult from their Schatten Tanzen full length or EP stream on their Bandcamp page. Before the Nag, it was Society. I believe Society are a one man band project. Under the Gun, though, doing a full vinyl LP release of Rain of Flies, just coming out right now. I think it's actually a pre-release at this point. Casualties of War, the track we heard from Society before that was Suckos. One word, Suckos out of L.A. Smashed Plastic, doing a full-length LP release of their No Use of Weapons. Dead End, the track we heard before that was Sleep Cult. Self-released streaming EP called Overdue. They're out of Salt Lake City. That's All Right, the track we heard. Prior to Sleep Cult, it was Horace Pinker. Originally from Tempe, Arizona, moved to Chicago, been around for 35 years now. Rad Girlfriend doing a split 7-inch release from them with Raging Nathans just this year, and we heard the track Another Way. Before that, it was Zhao Wang out of Beijing, China. Their Kacha Kacha full-length LP on Dambly Records. We heard the track Sonic Baby. Just before Zhao Wang, it was Saints of Lorraine. Cleveland-based band and their full-length LP, Those Dark Roads, on the local Cleveland label and recording studio, 11th Hour Recording Company. Been around for more than a decade now. Those Dark Roads, the full-length LP from Saints of Learning. We heard the track No Way Out. Before that, it was The Soreheads from Montreal
Outhouse Records doing the full-length LP release of their I'm Not Your Effing Sex Doll album. I think it's really more a 12-inch EP. We heard the track Rat Like. And at the top of the set, way back, it was Kicked in the Teeth from Northwich in the UK. Rare Vitamin doing a CD release of their In Substance for All full-length. We heard the track Lights Out in Suburbia. Man, that was a lot of stuff. That's because I played a bunch of one-minute songs in that set, too. We got 3, 6, 9, 12, 15... 18, 19, 20 artists in the opening set today, and it's not even an hour yet. It's 10:48 a.m. Let's get right back to music, though. But we did talk at the start of the show. Coming up next week, next Thursday, we are going to be doing the Late Risers Club trivia at Notch Brewery. So you want to start getting a team together for that. Teams will win prizes. It will be fun. We've done it before. It's a good time. So get some friends together and come out to Notch if you're so inclined next Thursday for the LRC trivia. We'll bring that up again, I'm sure. But let's get back to music and let's start things out with long-running garage band out of Stockholm, Sewer Grooves on Late Rises Club, WMBR, Cambridge.

11 awake, the time on your Wednesday morning Late Risers Club. Mark Francis with you. Hang out and closing out that set right there with Tough Suds. Tough Suds out of Chicago. They did a flexi release, two songs, seven inch on Rattleback Records. We heard a track from that, Paper Straws, brand new stuff there from Tough Suds. Before that was Hissy and the Fits. Hissy and the Fits out of Sussex in the UK, Mezzanine Records in the UK, doing full-length LP release, What Do You Need? We heard the track Agony. Before Hissy and the Fits, it was Bastard. This is some pretty awesome pub rock stuff out of the UK, proto-punk stuff from 1974, featuring Brian James before he was in The Damned, and Alan Ward before he was with Elton Montello. Apparently doing some great live shows around the UK and Brighton at the time, but didn't last very long. They did record a couple of songs in Wop Shoe Wop Records, cleaned up the tapes, and put out a 7-inch. Pressing of only 300 of this 7-inch just a couple of months ago, and it's already sold out, and I see it like selling for 5 times what it was originally going for. Dr. Gong, the track we heard, from 1974's Bastard out of the UK, featuring Brian James on guitar. Before that was Cherub Tree, DC Act, self-released streaming full-length called Death Witch. We heard the title track from that, from Cherub Tree. Before that was Plastic Nancy. Plastic Nancy are a band of LA doing psychedelic.

Australia. Slouch Records is putting out their Perpetual Now full-length LP on August 29th. There was only one song up for preview so far, but it's pretty good. Beware of the Dog, the name of the track we heard before Plastic Nancy. It was Maud Lang. Really surprised to see in Track Blaster that Burnsy on BOC is the only one to play this so far. I saw some weird online article the other day saying that power pop is like the hottest thing around for the young ones now. In particular, sort of big star style power pop. And that's definitely what's going on with Maud Lang, from the name to the song titles to the album Borrowed Time on Just Add Water. They're out of Detroit. We heard the track Big House, and it is good stuff from Maud Lang. And on the top of the set, the Sewer Grooves. They have been around for over 30 years now, forming in 1995 in Stockholm. Latest release on Chaputa Records, The Coin Session. We heard the track Stray Arrows. And there you go. We're not going to talk about LRC trivia at Notch next Thursday at 7:30 p.m. this time. We're going to save it for the next break. We're not going to bring it up. We've been talking about it too much. So we're going to get right back to the music with Discos Enfermos out of Barcelona, Spain. Home of Pedro Porro on Late Rises Club, WMER Cambridge.

Late Risers Club, WMBR in Cambridge, 11:27. The time on your Wednesday morning, LRC. Mark Francis with you. Hanging out and closing out that set right there with Nine Danke. Out of Neuwied in Germany. I did a funny thing where I guess I played this two shows ago, and this is where I'm at these days. I completely forgot. In fact, I was typing it in a Track Blaster, and I could see that someone else had played it, and I was like, oh, someone else played this, and then I realized it was me, and it was not even a month ago. Nonetheless, it's good stuff. I'm not mad that I went back to it again. I just kind of scared that I don't remember. Insomni. I mean, I do remember now that I think about it. Wo Soll Das Alles Enden, the name of their cassette release on Extra Records. Nine Danke out of Germany. Before that was Suspects. Suspects are out of Seoul, Korea. Self-release streaming demo album, self-titled. We heard the track TV TV from Suspects. Before that was Mercy Girl. Another act that I didn't remember playing. I saw someone had played them in Track Blaster, and it was once again me. Punisher, the track I played from them this time. They've just been doing digital single releases for a couple of years now. It's all been pretty good stuff, though. They're out of Glasgow, Scotland. Mercy Girl with Punisher. Before that, it was Sex Metal Death Cult. Some DIY kind of industrial EBM type stuff out of Fort Myers, Florida. Self-released streaming, self-titled, full-length. We heard the track Misery from Sex Metal Death Cult. And at the top set, it was Puro Nylon. I think, I know that before the set, I said, here's Discos and Fermos. I was just quickly looking at the tab, and that's actually the label that it came out on. Puro Nylon is the group out of Barcelona, Spain, as is the label. Fishita is their full-length LP on Discos and Fermos, and we heard Emo Obrero from Puro Nylon. And there you go. Let's get right back to music, I guess. I was thinking about doing a concert report. I'll tell you what's going on tonight. Middle East Upstairs has Federal Holiday, The Irish Goodbyes, and Trucker's Atlas. At O'Brien's, it's Dwelly, Crop Duster, and Something Sneaky. At the Cantab tonight is Max Saturn and Alder Maze. Silhouette Lounge has a big show with Gloom Lurker, Slow Quit, Teeth 2, and a Monolithic Dome. At Deep Cuts in Medford tonight, you'll find 4 Hex Angel and Luke Schneider. And finally, at the Crystal Ballroom, Somerville Theater, Ala Laz and Ray Hill. Rahil. That's going on tonight. If you want to see the rest of the concert report, including Sex Mex and Smoking Popes, Twisted Teens, and Dash Rip Rock, Kurt Vile, Downhalls playing with Hammered Saint, and White Lipstick, and Salem on Friday, you're going to have to go to WMBR.org and go to the left-hand side of the page, and you will see the full concert report, which is I'm looking at here. Yeah, I definitely don't want to read this whole thing, because there's a ton of shows coming up, so that does mean that you should go look at it and find something to go do and support local music in this upcoming week. And, of course, come out next Thursday, a week from tomorrow, at Notch Brewery in Brighton, 7:30 p.m. Put together a team, and you can do LRC trivia with us. I'll be on the turntables, and we can hang out together. All right, let's get back to music, and let's get into metal for the rest of the show just about, and kick it off. Where are these guys from? Been sitting on this one for a while. Oh, yes, out of Annapolis, Brazil, it's Los Cados on Late Risers Club, WMBR.

Black Tusk out of Savannah, Georgia, closing out the metal set for your LRC this Wednesday. Crushed by the Weight from their Systems of Solitude EP, self-released digital. Kind of interesting as they've been on some pretty big labels over most of their existence for the past 20 plus years. Maybe looking for a new deal, I don't know. Before Black Tusk, it was Exhumer, a New York City long-running thrash band. Their new album is called Death Mask Messiah on Metal Blade Records. We heard the title track from that. Before Exhumer, it was Blunt, DIY thing out of DeKalb, Illinois. Their full name called Cycles. We heard the track Dementia from their Bandcamp page. Before Blunt, it was Metropolis, super DIY stuff out of Tampa, Florida. Lost in Metropolis, their digital EP. We heard their sort of cover of Manila Road's Necropolis called Lost in Metropolis. Before Metropolis, it was Brat out of New Orleans. Prosthetic Records is releasing their full-length LP, Manslayer. We heard the title track from that, Manslayer, Hell Hath No Fury. Some female-fronted death metal there with some brutal vocals. Before Brat, it was Hydrocat. They're from Edmonton, Alberta. Lampshade Records doing the full-length release of their LP, Sands. We heard 1,000 Lives, and at the top of the set, it was Lescados from Brazil with Inferno Familiar from their Humanos Perturbados Questionivos self-released digital stream from a couple of years back, 2024. Okay, tune in tomorrow for Joni. We're going to get you ready for Lost and Found right now. Most listeners probably are aware that our good friend and station member Alex McNeil, the producer and longtime host of the Lost and Found, passed away within the past couple of weeks. Very sad news for all of us here, and of course for listeners as well. I was considered Alex's friend. I hadn't run into him in real life for a while, but I used to see him around a lot, and we would talk about music and stuff. Super sad to hear of his passing, of course. I'm going to do more of a proper tribute to him during my Lost and Found show on Monday, but I want to get you ready for the Lost and Found and maybe pay a little tribute to what was clearly well known to be Alex's most favorite artist, Jackie DeShannon. He met her a few times, interviewed her at least once for Lost and Found, and was a huge fan of hers, and they were pretty much friends. So we're going to hear a 1964 track from her to take out the show. And one last time, hope to see you all out at Notch next Thursday, 7:30 p.m. for LRC Trivia. It's going to be a good time, so let's hang out together. All right, here's Jackie D getting you ready for Lost and Found, WMBR Cambridge.

All right, good afternoon and welcome to Lost and Found. I'm your host, Selector JR. We started off the show with Swami Satchidananda's Om and moved into filmmaker and artist Jordan Belson, Harmonium, these rare tracks that are on cassette only. And this show is dedicated to the life and memory of producer Alex McNeil. Many of you may know that Alex was the producer of Lost and Found for many years, and he had passed away recently, and so this is one of the first times I've been on since then, so I wanted to do a set to, in memory and inspired by Alex. So I'm relatively new at this at WMBR at the station, a short blip in time, maybe 4 or 5 years, and there's many other wise people that have been here a lot longer than me. So I'll quote someone else, a quote about Alex. Producer Bob Dubrow said, quote, "A pillar of a man in many ways, an Oxford Shakespearean scholar, a tireless re-additioner for

All right, welcome back to Lost and Found. I'm your host, Selector JR. This show, as mentioned at the beginning, is a tribute to Lost and Found producer Alex McNeil, who passed away recently and who was the longtime producer of the show. We kicked off this set with Nina Simone's live version of Who Knows Where the Time Goes, and then moved on to some gospel, Highway QC's Times of Trouble. And then we've followed it up with a pair of tracks by one of my favorites, Brother Theotis Taylor from Mississippi Records, into Irma Thomas, The Queen of Soul, Cruel World by Jackie Chayne. And then we close it out with On Cloudy Day by Staple Singers. So I want to keep things moving in this tribute to Alex. Thanks again for tuning in. Selector JR, Lost and Found. I'll be back in a minute.

welcome back to Lost and Found. I am your host, Selector JR. We kicked off this long set, a tribute to producer Alex McNeil with Robert Lester Folsom's I'll See You Tomorrow. And then, I'm not going to recount all the tracks. I will say they'll be up online at track-blaster.com. So if you're curious about any of the tracks, you can go there. And we'll just keep things moving in this tribute to producer Alex McNeil. And thanks again for tuning in, Selector JR. I'll be back later.

You have some gravy in your ear. This is Wavy Gravy, your basic temple of accumulated error, and voice of Woodstock saying, I've lost my marbles, my mittens, and my mind. There's nothing left to do but listen to WMBR 88.1 FM in Cambridge, Massachusetts.

All right, good evening and welcome to another episode of From Bindu to Ojas. I am your host, Selector JR. All right, we just heard a live recording of the Velvet Underground's song New Age from the Complete Matrix tapes. Now, we're going to go into a talk that Ram Dass gave, a lecture that he gave in 1995, entitled Gathering of Souls. Ram Dass invites us to try on a new perspective for our lives, to take the soul's view of our incarnation as a journey into form and a reawakening into awareness. This is going to be dedicated to Ram Dass and the Love Serve Remember Foundation. 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One day hopefully I'll have somebody from Love Serve Remember on our show. So thanks again for tuning in. This lecture from Ram Dass will go till the very end of the show. So hang in there, and I think you'll be rewarded with an amazing lecture by Ram Dass. Thanks again for tuning in. All right, good afternoon, and welcome back to Lost and Found. I'm your host, Selector JR. This is a tribute show to Lost and Found producer Alex McNeil, who passed away recently. And just trying to keep the same energy, continuing with a strong jazz end to it. So thanks again for tuning in. There's going to be a last trio of songs in tribute to Alex McNeil, and then that'll close out the set. So, thanks again for tuning in. I'll be back next week.

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1: 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This is Space is Deep. And in this first hour, we will be hearing from Jufis, Guru Guru, Orzac Oslo, and Coma Kozer. 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

0: being left alone.
1: Man, you're a fool.
0: Not as long as I got this.

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You are tuned to WMBR Cambridge. This is Space is Deep. And in the second hour, we will be hearing from Monolake, Martin Sturzer, Mick Chillage, and Swan Sither. 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

0: Steven.
1: Who said that?
0: Me, down here.
1: What are you, a yellow booger?
0: I'm a banana slug, Steven.
1: Well, what are you doing in my room?
0: I'm your sense of adventure. Don't you remember me? Don't you know that we miss you?
1: Miss me? Who misses me?
0: You know, all your friends in the forest. The trees, the pond, that little fort that you made out of branches. We all miss you.
1: Mom took me to the forest last year.
0: I'm a slug, Steven. It took me a long time to get here.
1: Oh, I guess that makes sense.
0: The forest is not that far away. Have an adventure today. I'm sure your mom would take you.
1: You're right. I should get out. I want to have fun. Play in puddles, catch frogs, and climb trees. Hey, Mom!
2: Jan? Steven! What is that in your hand?
1: It's my sense of adventure, Mom. It's telling me we need to get out of the house and have some fun in nature today.
3: Come to the forest where the more adventurous you lives. 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

0: I'm trying very, very hard to communicate with people on a very personal level. Whether I succeed or not depends on the individual in the audience and how well I'm doing and how advanced I've gotten. I haven't reached the point that I want to reach. I'm trying to, eventually, what I'd like to do is, in any performance, make it a kind of experience rather than just some guy getting up and singing 11 songs and doing some snappy patter in between and playing his guitar. I'd like people to be affected deeply. I'm not sure that I have the capacity or have enough to give to affect them deeply, but this is what I'd like to do.
1: You're on the margin of the other. It's WMBR, Cambridge.

Welcome, my friends. I'm so happy to be with you once again. Here in the margin of the other, I'm Sue. It's WMBR in Cambridge. You know we have some amazing DJs here at WMBR. I know some of you know that, avid listeners. And there's often a beautiful crossover, cross-pollination that's happening, where we're listening to one another and inspired and discovering all the things that you experience, we experience listening to each other. So I'm bringing some more inspiration today from Mind Blown. It's a great show. DJ Linda Pinkow. There's several things in the margin today. Lee Scratch Perry is ahead. And I've got two cuts from this British group that's new to me called the Eye, the All-Seeing Eye, as in the letter I. And it includes, towards the end of the show, I'm going to bring you a cover of Sonny Bono. A cover of Sonny Bono's that features a vocal track of Buddy Rich's daughter, Kathy, from 1967. She was about 13 years old. So wait for that. Neil Diamond started us off. That was from a live interview. And we're hearing now from a psychedelic dub group called African Head Charge. It's another taste of Mind Blown to the Golden Jubilee Singers, singing Irving Berlin's Walking Stick. Barbara Streisand meets Chris Connor, Rahsaan Rolling Kirk. He wrote a theme song for the Eulopians. Eulopian is a term that he invented himself to mean author of love. Eulopian is author of love. It dates to 1976. He wrote a theme for the author of love. And we're going to make our way to Smokey Robinson, who's going to help wind us out of today's margin. Next up is Italian musician Tejo Tiardo, who came together in an unlikely partnership with Blixa Bargeld, who was a founding member of the Bad Seeds. So we're going to move into a song they made for a movie, Still Smiling. And I hope you are still smiling. Text channel is open, 617-253-8810. Let me know you're out there. Track Blaster, etc. is all the playlists running. You find lots of information here. It's the margin of the other. It's WMBR, Cambridge.

lost I ran. I started once anew in north and grey, in drizzling rain, in salted slush and bitter hail. But the order

0: Judith.
1: If it were possible during a riot to spray small doses of LSD from an helicopter into the air, people would soon quieten and not be hurt.

life, the ancient cup, the holy grail, the alchemist's stone of philosophy.

0: for psychedelics are stimulators of ideas and feelings. Generally, these ideas and feelings would express themselves constructively rather than violently.
1: The seed you sow, the trees you plant,

0: It's Merlin Kirk here featuring Betty Neals. You're about to hear her, dramatist, and Martha Stewart in the margin of the other WMBR. Cambridge.
1: You wouldn't forget him either if you had met him where I met him. Talking about desolation. Lord, desolation is a railroad station round about 2 a.m. on a weeknight. When you walk into desolation like that, and suddenly, out of nowhere, comes a warm song, you aren't about to forget it. This is the first time, though, that I've heard him at an airport. I know he moves along the piers. He calls himself a journey agent, a Ulyssian. Says his friends, the poets and the artists and musicians, are Ulyssians too. Hey, listen. Listen to his tune. Calls it his duty-free gift for the traveler.

hearing from Chris Connor there in the margin of the other. It's WMBR Cambridge. That dates back to 1954. What was that? Oh my gosh. I'm Sue, and I am so happy to be with you. Playlist is running. It's a lot of information. I'm not going to go over stuff. You can get information. Go to track-blaster.com. And you can text me in real time. I'm here, 617-253-8810. That Chris Connor tune, just I'm thinking about it. I studied ear training with Rand Blake at NEC. What did he call it? Oral something. He gave us a tape with all these tunes, and that was one of the tunes. We had to learn the melodies without using a piano or using our instruments and be able to sing them back every week. You know, we'd have five tunes, sometimes challenging. If you try to sing that, I challenge you to try to sing that Chris Connor tune, All About Ronnie, Beauty. What else to say? That's about it. We're going to move forward. We're going to go into the all-seeing eye. This is called I Walk from 1999, coming ahead. We'll take out the glass orchestra, which is what we're listening to right now here in the margin of the other. It's WMBR Cambridge. Stay with me.

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I feel good. I've come to the hills to be alone and write songs and listen to the sound of myself. I feel good. I don't know what I'm doing. I feel good. Here is a cigarette I'm making. I will make it and I will destroy it with fire. I feel good. Some candles. 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Someone is in pain because of me. 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

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It's WMBR Cambridge. I'm Sue, and I am so happy you are here. Let me know that you're out there. Send me a text, 617-253-8810. Let's keep it going. Orrick Hogan ahead. It's WMBR Cambridge.

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Send it up to me, 617-253-8810. We're listening here from clarinetist, composer Alicia Lee is her name. Actually, she's on the bass clarinet. Release she calls Conversations with Myself, which seems appropriate here. And I am going to invite you to stay with me. We've got the beat. The beat goes on. Yeah, the proverbial beat does go on, and we're going to hear that as well as we wind our way out. So glad you're here in the margin of the other. It's WMBR, Cambridge.

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There's a lot of information. Head on over and send me a picture. 617-253-8810. What is the margin from your vantage point? Let's see it.

0: She's terrific. She's cute. She's talented. She's also my daughter. Now, Kathy's going to sing her new hit single, The Beat Goes On. Kathy, baby? Here's Kathy. Come on in here, lover. Mm-hmm. You gotta do this right, you know. It's either this or a sports car, right? Right. This is going to be a thing called The Beat Goes On, and we hope that you enjoy it. Are you ready?
1: All right. I'll go right up here and play these things. Oh, gosh, drums. Are they for me, Santa Claus?

That's gonna do it, my friends. The Ghost Train Orchestra is gonna carry us on our way out of the margin. I'll be here for a little while longer if you want to reach out. 617-253-8810. I'll be back with you again in a week's time. Same time, same place. The great 88.1 FM WMBR in Cambridge. Take good care.

trying very, very hard to communicate with people on a very personal level. Whether I succeed or not depends on the individual in the audience. And I'd like people to be affected deeply. I'm not sure that I have the capacity or have enough to give to affect them deeply. But this is what I'd like to do.

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0: Welcome to Counterspin, your weekly look behind the headlines. I'm Janine Jackson. This week on Counterspin, protests are ongoing in southern Maine, where Joan Sebastian Duran Guerrero was killed by an ICE agent on July 13th. The Maine Monitor says folks are expressing rage, fear, and questions about what occurred. Protesters also showed up at Houston City Hall, calling out ICE operations there that killed Lorenzo Salgado Araujo. Houston Public Media said each speech inside the council chambers was echoed by the raucous chants of dozens of protesters outside who stood for hours during the public comment session, making demands for accountability and transparency. Here in Manhattan's Foley Square, one protester told New York One, "I think it's gone past the point of we need to abolish ICE. I think we need a thorough investigation and, if appropriate, trials, prosecutions." Said another, "For me, this past week is a reminder that we should all be out here." Corporate media are narrating this nightmare, but do their, will their questions ever go deep enough to drive actual change? Right now, the focus seems heavy on the notion that we need to humanize the victims of racist state violence rather than challenge the humanity of those who enact it. Oh, but you'll be happy to know Snopes is on top of the question of whether Joan Guerrero's daughter actually saw her father be shot to death by state agents. Don't want to get that twisted. We'll talk about ICE murders and the bigger system that encourages and absolves them with Lauren Bonds, Executive Director of the National Police Accountability Project. That's coming up this week on Counterspin, but first, a quick look back at some recent press. When Republican South Carolina Senator Lindsey Graham died July 11th, corporate media didn't just whitewash his record. As Julie Holler writes for Fair.org, they highlighted the symbiosis between the press corps and the politicians they are tasked with holding to account. Graham was crucial, for one example, in the transformation of the Supreme Court. First, in helping Senate leader Mitch McConnell block Barack Obama's nomination of Merrick Garland to fill Antonin Scalia's seat, then in providing critical support for Brett Kavanaugh's nomination, which was faltering after accusations of sexual assault from Christine Blasey Ford. Preventing a sitting president from filling a Supreme Court vacancy has been one of the most consequential decisions in terms of changing the path of the country. Giving Trump the chance to fill that seat instead of Obama meant the balance of the court was shifted, ultimately giving the GOP the current 6-3 advantage that has paved the way for Trump's rapid expansion of executive power. But the New York Times' Carl Hulse didn't find that worth a mention, instead telling readers that Graham's, quote, "bipartisanship extended to his handling of federal judicial nominations on the Judiciary Committee, where he regularly pointed out that he had backed President Barack Obama's Supreme Court nominees at a political cost to himself, while Democrats dug in against Mr. Trump's court picks, a stance that infuriated him," close quote. At one point, Lindsey Graham called Trump a, quote, "race-baiting, xenophobic, religious bigot. He doesn't represent my party. He doesn't represent the values that the men and women who wear the uniform are fighting for," close quote. But once Trump took power, Graham became, as PBS explained, quote, "one of his closest allies and golf buddies," close quote. So no hypocrisy there. Accounts like one in the New York Times referred to Graham's, quote, "much-analyzed turnabout," close quote, on Trump, and PBS allowed a source to say that those shifts were an effort to, quote, "continue to be relevant." I mean, he wanted to be an effective senator when there was a Democratic president and also when there was a Republican president, close quote. The Sunday political shows, Holler notes, perfected the art of veneration. At NBC's Meet the Press, where Graham himself was slated to appear for the 64th time, the network invited Donald Trump, Benjamin Netanyahu, and Republican South Carolina Senator Tim Scott to offer their thoughts. Host Kristen Welker asked Trump such piercing questions as, quote, "He loved his work, Mr. President. He was tireless, but it brought him such joy, didn't it?" Close quote. Trump responded, "There was nobody like him." Netanyahu, for his part, called Lindsey Graham a great patriot who never confused good and evil. Tim Scott also appeared on CNN's State of the Union, where host Jake Tapper asked him to talk about the role Graham played in contributing to America's national security and the way that the U.S. is seen around the world. Scott replied, quote, "He was literally one of the edgiest guys as it relates to foreign policy you would ever meet. But it was never because he was a warmonger. It was because he wanted to see peace in every place possible. And if necessary, peace becomes a part of what happens if you use our kinetic response tools," close quote. As Holler writes, Tapper didn't even raise an eyebrow at that grotesque sequence of words. Indeed, no Sunday hosts did more than nod respectfully at pronouncements like, "He's just a good person," or "Lindsey was just a powerful force for good." So it's worth understanding that where you might be looking for unvarnished news is really just another club you're not invited to. Reporting at Zetio by Aswin Subsang and Prem Tucker notes the continuance of the Trump administration's bombing campaign against supposed narco-terrorist drug boats. So far, Trump's illegal bombing spree of at least 66 strikes have killed at least 221 people, including, you'll remember, last September's strike on a fishing boat off the coast of Venezuela, which was followed by a double tap to make sure all survivors were killed. While media attention has faded, sources tell Zetio's reporters that Trump wants to expand those operations, even though they don't actually know who they're killing. But they do know that the killing is not interrupting the flow of fentanyl or cocaine or anything else into the U.S. Said one official, at this point, quote, "It's murder for murder's sake," close quote. Another said that White House officials have stopped asking for drug data because, quote, "people know it's not actually designed to end the fentanyl crisis," close quote. Meanwhile, the Center for Economic and Policy Research reminds us of the nearly 4,000 people who have died in Venezuela's June 24th earthquakes, tens of thousands more injured, left homeless, or in medical crisis. We've seen heart-wrenching coverage, but as CEPRS co-director Mark Weisbrot wrote in an op-ed for the LA Times, we've seen little suggesting that Venezuelans digging survivors out of rubble shouldn't have to also fight for an end to sanctions, largely from the U.S., that have destroyed their nation's economy. A study Weisbrot co-authored for The Lancet Global Health estimated that broad unilateral sanctions like those imposed by the U.S. cause an additional 564,000 deaths annually, a majority of those deaths estimated to be among children under 5 years old. So news media that tug heartstrings with images of Venezuelans looking for lost children in rubble, but who don't connect that to the damage and loss of life incurred by economic sanctions, are telling half a story. The point of these sanctions is to punish civilians, to force them somehow to overthrow a leadership that the U.S. has decided it doesn't like. So just like ICE officers shooting into vehicles, such sanctions used to be rare, but have now become a tool of first resort. Probably, Weisbrot offers, because the resulting fatalities are mostly unseen. But just as with murders by law enforcement, more and more people are seeing around media's erasures, and hopefully, quote, "as the illegality and human toll of these sanctions become more widely known, the U.S. government will be increasingly forced to abandon them," close quote. You're listening to Counterspin, brought to you each week by the Media Watch Group FAIR. Maine ICE shooting victim has been identified. What to know about him, offered USA Today. The first wave of news coverage of the July 13th murder by an ICE agent in Maine saw a lot of stories asking who was Juan Sebastian Guerrero, the victim, or stating what we know about Juan Sebastian Guerrero, as if there might be some biographical detail that would explain or excuse his killing. The repeated mention that Guerrero was not the intended target of ICE that day is also unsettling, suggesting that this behavior would be acceptable if it were more competent, transmitting without friction the idea that people can be valid targets of state violence as part of what we're told is about law enforcement and civil laws at that. And listeners will know that the Department of Homeland Security ordered officers around the country to stop pulling cars over, saying they were going to assess their tactics. And then a day later, Donald Trump demanded those stops resume, said ICE is doing just what they're supposed to do. Joining us now to talk about what we can do, along with being furious, is Lauren Bonds, Executive Director of the National Police Accountability Project. She joins us now by phone from Kansas City, Kansas. Welcome to Counterspin, Lauren Bonds.
1: Thank you so much for having us, Janine.
0: Well, in the wake of Juan Sebastian Guerrero's killing by ICE in Maine, itself in the wake of Lorenzo Salgado Araujo's killing by ICE in Texas, you put out a statement that did not call vaguely for reforms to ICE, as I saw some headlines referring to public outrage. What was the statement you put out actually saying?
1: Yeah, the statement that we put out was saying that we need ICE out of our streets, that ICE should not be engaging in any removal efforts that they're currently engaged in. And, you know, that entails traffic stops, which were temporarily paused. But that also entails, you know, kind of these deportation removal orders, all these warrants that are being kind of served on foot in these different communities and are also leading to violence and death.
0: The statement says it's clear that the only way to prevent ICE from killing us in the streets is to remove ICE from the streets. That's a long way stronger than kind of we need to know what they're up to. You know, they need to sometimes testify about things. This is not that.
1: Yes, I would agree that we're taking it a step further than we need body-worn cameras and, you know, we need more oversight. Those things are important too, and they may be more easily attained potentially, although I think we're kind of seeing that even those kind of minimum restrictions on ICE's conduct are being rejected. So we should ask for, you know, what we think is actually going to be the biggest deterrent to ICE violence, and we do think that that is removing them from street operations.
0: Well, let me ask you about this particular thing that you also mentioned that I think is kind of being lifted up for people, this shooting into cars business. You know, this seems to be a primary way, if you're making these street stops, this is becoming a primary way that ICE ends up harming or killing people. It's a weird thing, isn't it, to be shooting into vehicles?
1: Absolutely. And I would say that that's, you know, not something that's been accepted and even by kind of the most pro-force, ardent members of the law enforcement community for over a decade now. There's been kind of a consensus in the law enforcement community that shooting into vehicles, fleeing vehicles, you know, charging vehicles, whatever it may be, is just so highly dangerous that there are few, if any, situations that justify it. Not only dangerous to the person who's driving the vehicle, but bystanders, passengers, and law enforcement themselves. And so kind of the universally accepted or national standard practices around shooting into vehicles is that there are very few situations where it is justified and where policy should permit it.
0: Well, most stories that I have seen note or anyway suggest that the killing of Guerrero, of Araujo, while they're horrific, are not outliers, you know, that they fit in a broader pattern of violence, recklessness, and racism from ICE. In your recent conversation with Sonali Kolhatkar on Rising Up, I understood you to suggest that we hold an even bigger picture about policing in this country, and specifically that we not set up a framing that says ICE bad, regular police good. You know, I know you're not saying ICE violence isn't worth the attention it gets, but what are you getting at there?
1: Yeah, you know, I think that there's been a real, I think, shift. I'm thinking particularly amongst lawmakers who are, you know, identified Democrats who are on the left, who have really spoke up about the importance of curtailing ICE violence right now. And I think that that's obviously incredibly important, but it's a bit myopic in terms of, you know, they're not making those same demands for local law enforcement that are, you know, carrying out similar types of uses of force, similar types of violence and harm against other communities, against their constituents who are, you know, Black Americans, for instance. And so I think, you know, it needs to be a both and. This can't be, you know, just a focus on ICE, because ICE, they're cops. They are doing what cops do, usually against people who are only suspected of breaking civil laws. But there's a lot of victims, as you know, of local law enforcement violence who, you know, have not committed any crimes or not even suspected of committing crimes. And so I think this is very important that we don't kind of reframe some of the violence that ICE has undertaken as being exclusive or specific to federal law enforcement agents, because we know 3 people die as a result of police violence every single day. And those are, you know, largely local police officers that are committing those uses of force.
0: Right. And it's just useful, just as we can't connect everything to Trump, you know, when particular policies predated Trump, you know, and if we think if there's no more Trump, all of this is going to disappear, then we've got something fundamentally wrong. It's important to pull out the tactics, you know, the actual behaviors that are problematic, and to disconnect them from a particular agency even or a particular politician, certainly. Yeah,
1: absolutely.
0: Well, the Department of Homeland Security said in a statement, and I can't remember where I saw this, but they said in a statement, quote, "We are always evaluating our procedures to keep our officers safe and criminals off our streets. We will not disclose or discuss law enforcement tactics," close quote. And, you know, I have to ask, what if we had a press corps that would say, "You won't disclose or discuss law enforcement tactics"? You know, like, wait, everything comes to a halt. You know, I often balk at transparency as itself a goal. You know, we want to stop actions, not just, you know, have a peek at them. But when an agency straight up says, "Oh, we're not even going to talk about how we make any of these decisions," that is a clanging warning bell to me.
1: Yes, I would agree. And, you know, I think, you know, generally we're of the same mind at the National Police Accountability Project that we shouldn't be advocating for transparency's sake. But transparency is an essential prerequisite for accountability, for reform, for even things like abolition. If we don't understand systems, we really can't improve them. We can't know if they were at issue and causing harm. Like, it really is kind of step one for change, whatever you want that change to look like.
0: Sure.
1: And so at the very least, you know, this is information we should have. And I kind of, you know, just did a long spiel about how ICE are just cops and this is something that we're seeing everywhere. But I would say the way that the DHS and, you know, the agency is functioning right now is really different from what local law enforcement agencies would even try to get away with. That lack of transparency around policies themselves, around practices, what is an acceptable practice and what is an acceptable tactic under what circumstances is something that you wouldn't expect a chief of police or a sheriff to not disclose if asked about it.
0: Absolutely. You know, the sunshine is necessary, as you say, as a first step. And this kind of follows along, but I do wonder, and I wonder this sincerely, how police at every level can lie and lie and lie. And, you know, and then bystander video, as more is often the case, you know, says no, what their account was absolutely false. And yet they're still treated as reliable sources, not just by news media, but by other institutions. It just seems to me it's hard to think of other entities that can be caught in lies again and again and again. And yet each time they come up, there's an assumption that they're telling the truth.
1: Yeah, I think that is something that's very frustrating in our work at the National Police Accountability Project, because you're right. There's data, there's anecdotal examples about the fact that, you know, law enforcement officers in the agencies that are often protecting them or supporting them, you know, have a history of dishonesty, or that they're not more honest than any other witness or not more credible than any other public institution. And so, you know, I do think one of the things that is becoming more and more common post 2020 is that the public, I think, is less willing to kind of accept a police narrative at its face. Right. And that's, you know, doubly for DHS and, you know, kind of what's coming out of the Trump administration about what's happening in these use of force incidents and other things. And so I would say that I think that even though there are some media sources kind of printing the police press release in full detail and, you know, some institutions saying, well, this is what the police said, the public, you know, has less and less confidence in police. And I don't know the current rates, but I think in 2021, the last time there was a poll, less than 50% of all Americans said that they trusted the police or felt that police were trustworthy. And so it would be interesting to see what current data is and how that data stacks up against, you know, a specific look at confidence in federal law enforcement agencies.
0: Mm-hmm. Well, as you're making clear, the work of resisting police brutality, racism, impact on community has a lot of levels and a lot of aspects. And I know that the project fits in there in a particular way. I wonder if you could just tell us about some of the elements of resisting, of upending this system that you're working on. I know, for example, qualified immunity is one issue area, but what are some of the big pieces that the project is focusing on?
1: Yeah, you know, I think we, you know, kind of have a two-track system for change or theory of change at the National Police Accountability Project. We are trying to stop police violence at all of its levels from happening. In the first instance, that kind of goes back to what our calls were around ICE presence in the streets. You know, I think we have similar policy proposals for local law enforcement that, you know, we get them out of traffic stops, that we get them out of mental health crisis intervention, kind of all these places where we know it is likely for law enforcement actions to kind of escalate to violence. So we are working kind of on the policy front to remove police from situations where we know that they're likely to commit violence, and that goes for ICE as well. Kind of ending surveillance technologies, ending kind of the technical side of over-policing that often leads to physical violence. So that's kind of the one track. And the other track is to ensure that there is accountability and consequences when violence does happen. And so that is more where we're focusing on reforms like ending qualified immunity. That's where we're more focused on ensuring that victims of ICE and police violence have an advocate. A big part of our work this year has been focused on training attorneys, civil rights attorneys, plaintiff side attorneys, and even, you know, kind of people who've never done a plaintiff side case to bring lawsuits against the federal agencies when this type of ICE violence happens, because we know that there are so many people who are being impacted by federal law enforcement violence due to these ICE surges in communities that have never really had to deal with that before. And so that's really been a lot of our work and a lot of our focus this year.
0: And the National Police Accountability Project is a network, right, of attorneys and advocates. So it's a big group of folks who coordinate their efforts around these issues, as opposed to, you know, just one organization. Is that right?
1: That's right, yeah. So we have our members who are litigating these cases. We have, you know, community partners across the country, you know, grassroots groups. And then we also have, you know, partnerships with other national organizations working on criminal legal system issues. And then, yeah, we have our 550 members all across the country. And so we are a big network and a big group and are doing work at, you know, kind of varying levels of policing systems.
0: Well, let me just ask you finally, you know, there's a high point of outrage right now and focus and attention on these ICE killings, as well there should be. But folks have a lot of other things going on, you know, and there's a lot of distracting, you know, bad things happening. And so when there is a flashpoint of attention, you know, folks really want to use it, want to make the most of it. And where folks often wind up is call your representative, call your senator. And I think while that is crucial and that kind of political engagement is important, I think it's frustrating for people to come away from something that feels so visceral, you know, that has made them so angry, that has made them cry, and then to, you know, get on the phone and leave a 10-second voicemail on their senator's line. And I think folks are looking for other ways to plug in, other things to do. Do you have thoughts for people, just regular folks who are trying to do something about this, who are trying to use their anger for something?
1: Yeah, you know, I think it's so important to go that extra step and attend a protest. I think the protests that we've been seeing at Susan Collins' office in Maine have been really effective in kind of pushing back on the narrative that, I got them to stop, please stop, right? And kind of making it be an issue that elected officials can't just let go away with, you know, putting out a mild statement or, you know, kind of claiming that they influenced a policy that was immediately reversed or whatever. Those feet in the street can really make a difference. And I would also say that, you know, it may not feel great, but those calls to your senators, calls to your representatives, they're making a difference. We have more and more people like coming out and saying that they really want to curtail ICE funding elected officials that would never take that position in the past. I would also say, though, if you want to be more engaged in, you know, I know people have limited time. There are so many great grassroots groups, some of our grassroots partners across the country that have accompaniment programs. So, you know, being able to go with your immigrant neighbors to places where they might be likely to encounter ICE and just being able to be a presence and an observer and someone who can maybe give them a little bit more protection and confidence, you know, if they have to go to a court hearing or a doctor's appointment or all these places that we're seeing more and more ICE agents popping up. So I think that there's a lot of ways to engage, and, you know, kind of even a simple Google search would allow you to get plugged into that. And, you know, it really, those programs really are kind of based on your availability. It's a short training, and then, you know, it's, you know, driving someone to the pharmacy or something. Mm-hmm. Like it mm-hmm. is an easy way if you have, you know, even a free hour once a week to try to be a source of support and a source of resistance for the immigrant community around you.
0: All right. Well, thank you very much for that. We've been speaking with Lauren Bonds, Executive Director of the National Police Accountability Project. You can find them online at nationalpoliceaccountability.org. Lauren Bonds, thank you so much for joining us this week on Counterspin.
1: Oh, yeah. Thank you so much, Janine, for having us.
0: And that's it for Counterspin for this week. 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

Hello. We're getting our levels right here. All right, this is Sublimation Station. You've got it tuned in here for another chapter, another dialogue here between myself and you, the listeners, out there somewhere in space and time. Hopefully this beautiful track behind us is making whatever you're doing more enjoyable. Your commute or work or just general well-being. This is from a Los Angeles musician, alchemist of sorts. His name is DJ Drez, and he blends hip-hop with traditional Indian instrumentation, sprinkled with a little deep dub vibrations on top. Title of this track is Nectar Drop. You can find it on his 2012 album, Jata Beat, The Lotus Memoirs. Before this, we had a few Brazilian tracks. Let me go back. We had Jorge Benjor with Hermes, and then a Milton Nascimento, Clube da Esquina track. As always, you can find the names of any of these songs on track-blaster.com. As I mentioned, this show is titled Sublimation Station, where we take you around the world. We have some music coming up out of France. The artist is Manu Katché. He's a brilliant jazz drummer. The song is called Being Ben. We've got some great selections from around the world. Like I said, we have some music from Brazil, music from France, music from Japan, music from Burkina Faso. We are truly taking a trip around the globe today. So sit back, enjoy. This is another installment of Sublimation Station. You've got it tuned to WMBR 88.1 in Cambridge. We'll check back in a bit.

We are back. You've got it tuned in to Sublimation Station. I am your host, Alex Simos. Been selecting this wild hodgepodge of global rhythms for you. After that Monocache song, we heard a Happy End track off their self-titled 1970 album, a song called Shin Shin Shin. After that, we had another Japanese artist. The band is called Tricot. The song was called Potage off a 2018 release. Rolling Stones characterizes the band as adrenalized math rock sped up and given pop's candy coating. Couldn't think of a better description myself, so I wanted to read that out. Big fan of them, been listening to that record the past few weeks here. That was released on Top Shelf Records, a label that was actually started around here in Peabody, Massachusetts. They then relocated to San Diego and I think are based in Portland. So they've bounced all over. They put out a lot of great music, mostly in the sort of pop, punk, emo, math rock vein of things. Hence that Tricot track. After that, we had a French artist, Jean-Claude Vanier. That track was... what was that called? That track was called Kathmandu Huit, or Eight. They would say wheat. And following that was a Cape Verdean artist found out about this from a new compilation released from Mr. Bongo. Just love saying that, Mr. Bongo. But he, or they, the label really curates some great stuff. That track, did a little bit of digging. That track was actually written to commemorate in 1987 a new flight from Cape Verde to Boston, a new route from the Cape Verdean Airlines there. And that band, Grupo Serenata, that we heard, wrote that track to commemorate it. Hopefully they were commissioned and they were paid handsomely for that. Who's to know? And then lastly, we had a Rodrigo Amarante track. Can't get enough of him. That track was called Mare. I think I've played it before. We've got a little bit of time left here. We're going to keep the music going. And if you don't hear from me again, until next time, we'll see you in 2 weeks. Thanks for tuning in.

And that was Elemento by Encambre. You're listening to WMBR in Cambridge, and my name is Temkin. You're currently listening to the Transfer Station, and notably, I am not your regularly scheduled DJ. Daniel is not here today, so you are subjected to me. That was Encambre, off of their album Encambre y los Huéspedes del Orbe from 2012. They're a band out of Mexicali, which is in Baja California. I hope you enjoyed that one. Normally I have a show, usually that's Wednesdays at 10, not over the summer. But since Daniel had to step out, I was like, oh, I can sub, and I'd love to play some music that I don't normally play on my regular show. In fact, I shared this playlist with my co-DJ, and they were like, I don't know any of these, and I'm like, that's perfect. Hope you enjoyed that one. Next up is Panama by Sports off the album Naked All the Time. Hope you enjoy.

And that was Dorothy by Hearse. Hope y'all enjoyed that one. If you, I really didn't say this earlier, but if you have any comments, questions, or just thoughts, I'm quite a yapper. So if you want to call or text in, you can do so by calling or texting at 617-253-8810. 8810, like 88.1. Haha. But, anyways. Next up is No by Odiseo, off their album Si Yo Soy, which translates to Yes, I Am. You'll notice that the song is called No, and the first word of the album title is Yes. Anyways, hope y'all enjoy.

And that was Taxidermista by Duckfizz off of their album Vecinos Psicodélicos, which translates to Psychedelic Neighbors. But this artist has actually never been played on this radio station, so happy to be the first. Next up is a song that actually a friend of mine, Abby, from the Hot Rat Sessions, which is another show on WMBR, played on the radio ages ago and introduced me to the song, and I quite enjoy it. So, next up is Welcome to Japan by The Strokes. Hope you all enjoy.

And that was Did My Best by The Voids. The frontman of that, which is, they're a little bit more experimental than The Strokes, but the frontman is also Julian Casablanca. However, while those two songs were playing, I did in fact learn that the foreman is a Mets fan, and I don't know how I feel about that. I grew up in Texas, which means I have to go for the Astros, and now I'm in Boston, which means I have to go for the Red Sox. Neither of those are the Mets, so I'm very disappointed. Anyways, I'm not going to talk about baseball, or else I will get hate texts. Next up is Come Here by Interpol off of their album Antics. So, hope y'all enjoy.

And that was Cállame by Vándalos Chinos from their album El Big Blue. Now, the song is called Cállame, but they pronounce it Cállame. It's a band from Argentina, Buenos Aires specifically. I will refuse to comment on the World Cup or Argentina in general. However, me personally, I pronounce it Cállame. But everyone is different, I guess. Next up is When the Music Drops by Cosmovision. This song was made in 2020, and the description of like this artist was like, I make music on my iPhone. But I enjoyed the song, so I hope y'all do too. Enjoy.

And that was Cuernavaca by Los Plastics Revolution. Hope you'll enjoy those. Also, if you're curious about the playlist I'm playing today, you can find all the songs that I've been playing on the radio on WMBR.org, in case you're curious. Next up, this next one is a little bit more, like, I think, synthy, I guess, than some of the previous ones, but I do hope y'all enjoy it. So next up is Popscudo by Clubs. Yeah. Hope y'all enjoy.

And that was Alpha Pup by Twin C's. I think that song was very much like both like dreamy, but also like I feel like if I'm like traveling, like staring out the window, I feel like that's just a very good song to listen to on the way there. I don't know. So next two songs are the last ones. I think I might be coming up quite short on time, so I'm not sure if actually the last song will get to the very end. But I do hope you all have enjoyed. You're listening to WMBR in Cambridge. Next up are the Vibe Killers with Tessa and Amanda. Another really good show, so I recommend you stick around. And yeah, hope you all enjoyed. If you have any thoughts, questions, comments, concerns, etc., etc., you can send them over at 617-253-8810. Next up is Policías and Ladrones off their album Nubes, which means clouds. The title is like just like a smiley face, like colon and then like close parentheses. Yeah, hope you all enjoy. And hope you all enjoyed today's show. Have a good one.